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250 years ago, our founding fathers declared independence and built a nation on timeless truths. One nation under God. From the pulpits of the Great Awakening to the battlefields of the Revolution, America's Christian heritage shaped our love of liberty, justice, and the dignity of every person made in God's image. 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

0: Greetings, friend. 2 Kings chapter 20, verse 10. And Hezekiah answered, "It is an easy thing for the shadow to go down 10 degrees. No, but let the shadow go backward 10 degrees. Hezekiah was very sick. Isaiah the prophet said he was going to die. Hezekiah cried out to the Lord and asked for healing. God promised healing, adding 15 years to his life. The king then asked for a sign to confirm God's promise. Isaiah replied, "For a sign, shall the shadow go forward 10 degrees or back 10 degrees?" Though we cannot be sure what measurement of time was involved. Maybe it was a sundial that marked the divisions of the day, or maybe even a time scale on the palace stairs. Hezekiah chose to have time reversed rather than push forward. Amazing. He opted for what he considered to be the more challenging act of God. Hezekiah was an unusually obedient king with strong character and strong faith that said, "I can trust God to stop the earth's rotation and turn back the clock of time." That is faith-based, childlike trust in God. That is determination. Oh, may God give you today that same determination, that same courage to prefer the hard over the easy. You know, your flesh says, "Oh, if only," and you fill in the blank, "then I would be a believer of great joy, faith, and service. If only that irritating church member would leave the church. If only my wife or my husband would walk closer to God or meet a certain need in my life. If only God would resolve this broken relationship. If only, only, only that would make my Christian life easy." Maybe that hard circumstance you live with is God's tool to keep you closer to Him. Dependent on Him, so you can really get to know Him. Ask yourself, do I grow closer to God when everything is easy? All the bills are paid, my job is secure, I'm in perfect health, my kids are all healthy and all obedient? Or do I really work to know God better when things are tough, when things are uncertain, even discouraging? You see, God may choose to turn the dial backward instead of forward like you have planned and prayed, or like you think would be the best. The Apostle Paul had what the Bible calls a thorn in the flesh. We don't know exactly what it was. Maybe it was bad eyesight, maybe another physical affliction, possibly a besetting sin he fought with all the time, maybe a problem of pride. We don't know. But Paul prayed. He asked God three specific times, "Please take away this thorn in the flesh." God did not take away the thorn in the flesh. God said to Paul, "My grace is sufficient for thee, for my strength is made perfect in weakness." And Paul apparently learned that the real strength that he had in knowing God was when he faced difficulties, especially his thorn in the flesh. So, rejoice today in those back 10-degree trials that God may send into your life. God is only good. He will lovingly cast shadows forward or backward for your good and for His glory. Trust Him to do that. Thanks, my friend, for listening. 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
1: Your Faith Music Radio weather forecast for Evansville and the surrounding tri-state area. Tonight, partly cloudy, low 71. Partly mostly cloudy tomorrow on Tuesday and afternoon thunderstorm with a high of 87. Partly cloudy tomorrow night with low near 71. Looking ahead to Wednesday, mostly cloudy, a chance of scattered thunderstorms through the day with a high of 87. Once again, for tonight, partly cloudy with a low near 71.

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250 years ago, our founding fathers declared independence and built a nation on timeless truths. One nation under God. From the pulpits of the Great Awakening to the battlefields of the Revolution, America's Christian heritage shaped our love of liberty, justice, and the dignity of every person made in God's image. 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Happy 250th birthday, America. May God bless you and keep you always.

My name is Cheryl Schaefer, and my favorite verse is Isaiah 26:3. Thou wilt keep him in perfect peace, whose mind is stayed on thee, because he trusteth in thee. And I find that it's easier to stay true to that verse by listening to Faith Music Radio every day.

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1: Your Faith Music Radio weather forecast for Evansville and the surrounding tri-state area. Tonight, partly cloudy, low 71. Partly mostly cloudy tomorrow on Tuesday, an afternoon thunderstorm with a high of 87. Partly cloudy tomorrow night with low near 71. Looking ahead to Wednesday, mostly cloudy, a chance of scattered thunderstorms through the day with a high of 87. Once again, for tonight, partly cloudy with a low near 71.

250 years ago, our founding fathers declared independence and built a nation on timeless truths. One nation under God. From the pulpits of the Great Awakening to the battlefields of the Revolution, America's Christian heritage shaped our love of liberty, justice, and the dignity of every person made in God's image. 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Happy 250th birthday, America. May God bless you and keep you always.

number 239. I think a lot of people come to the Bible and think that the characters in the Bible about whom they read were spiritual supermen, and that is why they were included in God's book. God must have wanted to show off his quote-unquote trophies. That is very much not the case. Psalm 119, verse 29, David says, "Remove from me the way of lying." 2 Peter chapter 1, verse 21 says that those whom God used to pen the Bible were, quote-unquote, holy men. David wrote Psalm 119 and was therefore a holy man. Yet David had a problem with lying. He prayed about it. That really encourages me and is a perfect illustration of the following statement. Bible characters were just like us. Therefore, we can be just like them, either as good or as bad. Something to think about.

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1: Your Faith Music Radio weather forecast for Evansville and the surrounding tri-state area. Tonight, partly cloudy, low 71. Partly mostly cloudy tomorrow on Tuesday, and afternoon thunderstorm with a high of 87. Partly cloudy tomorrow night with low near 71. Looking ahead to Wednesday, mostly cloudy, a chance of scattered thunderstorms through the day with a high of 87. Once again, for tonight, partly cloudy with a low near 71.

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0: when science needs no evidence. This is Ken Ham, an Aussie transplant with a passion for sharing the truth of God's word. In a millions of years worldview, comets are a big problem. You see, every time a comet orbits close to the sun, it gets smaller and eventually disintegrates. In just a few million years, there wouldn't be any comets left in our solar system. Yet there still are. To explain this, secular scientists propose the Oort cloud, where comets are supposedly produced before they're pulled into our solar system. But there's absolutely no observational evidence for this Oort cloud. When we start with God's word, we don't need to invent imaginary comet makers. God created the universe, including comets, just a few thousand years ago.
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250 years ago, our founding fathers declared independence and built a nation on timeless truths. One nation under God. From the pulpits of the Great Awakening to the battlefields of the Revolution, America's Christian heritage shaped our love of liberty, justice, and the dignity of every person made in God's image. 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Happy 250th birthday, America. May God bless you and keep you always.

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1: Your Faith Music Radio weather forecast for Evansville and the surrounding tri-state area. Tonight, partly cloudy, low 71. Partly mostly cloudy tomorrow on Tuesday, and afternoon thunderstorm with a high of 87. Partly cloudy tomorrow night with low near 71. Looking ahead to Wednesday, mostly cloudy, a chance of scattered thunderstorms through the day with a high of 87. Once again, for tonight, partly cloudy with a low near 71.

in the morning. Go milk the cows. Get out his old team of mules and go to the fields to plow. He took us to church on Sunday.

I walked the fields he planted the day he passed away. Thought of how we'd meet again on one glorious day. But until then, I'll keep working, tending to his fields, hoping I can do the things the way

250 years ago, our founding fathers declared independence and built a nation on timeless truths. One nation under God. From the pulpits of the Great Awakening to the battlefields of the Revolution, America's Christian heritage shaped our love of liberty, justice, and the dignity of every person made in God's image. 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Happy 250th birthday, America. May God bless you and keep you always.

0: Here's today's word of encouragement from Mrs. Vicki Mutchler.
1: Are you an organ donor? Ezekiel 36:26 says, "A new heart also will I give you, and a new spirit will I put within you, and I will take away the stony heart out of your flesh, and I will give you an heart of flesh." Perhaps you have that little box on your driver's license check that says you're an organ donor. You are asked to give your whole heart. Of course you are. They part it out as they wish. Why don't we do the same with giving our whole heart to God? We've been given a new heart, so we can be a donor by giving it all to Him. I can't imagine that we all have experienced having something that was missing a part and trying to make it work anyway. You might have tried a different screw or rubber band or piece of duct tape or a paper clip to make right. Haven't you done that? It definitely doesn't work like the new one right out of the box, right? Why is it, as Christians, we hold back from being an organ donor? Why not give God your whole heart? That's what He's looking for. John 10:10b says, "I am come that they might have life and that they might have it more abundantly." Let's give God our whole heart.
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1: For American Family News, I'm Robert Thornton. Data indicates that the newly launched Trump accounts could generate billions in long-term asset accumulation for lower-wealth households over the next decade. The program officially launched today with President Trump symbolically ringing the opening bells of both the New York Stock Exchange and the NASDAQ from the Oval Office. Fox's Edward Lawrence reports.
2: The president says that this will engage kids in capitalism for the future. He highlighted the fact that if parents can contribute the maximum amount, which is $5,000 per year, then after the child, a newborn now, they could have $304,000 in their account. If no contributions are made at all, still money. Account could have $5,800 by age 18. Now, in the Rose Garden, a financial business world like Susan and Michael Dell, Goldman Sachs CEO David Solomon, also the CEO of chipmaker AMD, now, the New York Stock Exchange and NASDAQ here because for the first ever time, both markets were open from this one bell.
1: Trump accounts were created through the One Big Beautiful Bill Act. While the White House touts the program as a path to economic independence, critics, including analysts at the Economic Policy Institute and the Cato Institute, argue the design is flawed. Mainstream Democrats are grappling with a deepening divide as a string of progressive candidates continue to notch primary victories across the country. More from Fox's Mike Emanuel.
3: Friction in the Democrat Party as far-left candidates are taking on and beating more traditional Democrats. On Fox News Sunday, potential 2028 presidential candidate Governor Wes Moore claimed it was a lot of inside-the-beltway chatter.
4: For people inside of communities that I'm in every single day, people just want candidates that actually working and getting things done.
3: Pennsylvania Governor Josh Shapiro was asked on CNN State of the Union about Democratic Socialist candidate Darielisa Avila Chevalier.
5: She's not someone, you know, who seemingly I would agree with on many things or that we share similar values. She ran on the Democratic ticket, I guess, as a socialist.
3: In Washington, Mike Emanuel, Fox News.
1: A woman who previously dated Maine Democrat Senate candidate Graham Plattner has alleged that he sexually assaulted her, according to a Politico report released today. Plattner denied the allegation and said he would be considering next steps for his campaign. As of today, Plattner had canceled a handful of town halls planned in Maine. An expert on Islamic terrorism is concerned that a radical Islamist tied to the Muslim Brotherhood could become Michigan's next U.S. senator. More from AFN's Chad Groening.
6: The Michigan primaries are August 5th, and Republicans see an opportunity to pick up the Senate seat being vacated by Democrat Gary Peters, who is not seeking a third term. Mike Rogers is a presumptive GOP nominee, who barely lost 2 years ago in the state's other Senate race to Democrat Elisa Slotkin by less than 20,000 votes. But Rogers' Democrat opponent this time appears to be Abdul El Said, who has been leading primary polls by an average of more than 5%. Robert Spencer is the director of Jihad Watch.
7: Abdul El Said appeared at the Islamic Circle of North America and Muslim American Society Convention, and those are both Muslim Brotherhood groups. And we have to remember that the Muslim Brotherhood is an organization that has dedicated, according to a captured internal document, to eliminating and destroying Western civilization from within.
6: And Spencer says El Sayed is also a hardcore socialist.
7: It's going to be another one of these socialists Muslim candidates, and a lot of people don't understand how socialism and Islam go together, but actually they are both authoritarian, anti-American systems that are internationalist as well. And so this guy is just as bad news as Ilhan Omar and Rashida Tlaib and all them. He's cut out of the same cloth.
6: I'm Chad Groening.
1: On Wall Street today, stocks were up. The Dow was up 156. The S&P added 54. The NASDAQ rose 288. And West Texas Intermediate crude was about $68 a barrel. And that does conclude the news this time around. We invite you to see more news at AFN.net. And we appreciate your listening. I'm Robert Thornton.
8: Yeah. Your Faith Music Radio weather forecast for Evansville and the surrounding tri-state area for today, mostly cloudy. A shower or thunderstorm could pop up this afternoon, high of 86. For tonight, partly cloudy with low 71. Scattered thunderstorms possible tomorrow on Wednesday with a high of 87. And partly cloudy Wednesday night, low 72. Chance of scattered showers throughout the day on Thursday, high warming up to near 90 degrees with a heat index popping up to near 100 degrees. Once again, for today, we're looking for mostly cloudy skies. A shower or thunderstorm possible this afternoon with a high of 86.
9: 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Hosted by veteran ladies conference speaker and the editor of Christian Womanhood magazine, Mrs. Loretta Walker. The closer a woman's heart is to the heart of God, the better able she is to thrive in her relationships with others. In that spirit, here's the host of CW Today, Mrs. Loretta Walker.
10: Usually you can tell where I've been reading my Bible according to what scriptures I'm using in the radio programs. And of course, right now I'm in the book of John. I just have really enjoyed it, gotten a lot out of it. But there's something that popped out at me this year when I was reading through it, because there are 7 I ams in the Gospel of John. I think I've used the Exodus 3:14 verse before with you. And God said unto Moses, I am that I am. And he said, thus shalt thou say unto the children of Israel, I am hath sent me unto you. And in that thought was the thought that whatever you need God to be, he can be it for you, because he is I am. Well, these 7 I ams in the book of John are pretty unique and neat to think about. So just want to encourage you a little bit using the Word of God. First I am is from John 6:35. And Jesus said unto them, I am the bread of life. He that cometh to me shall never hunger, and he that believeth on me shall never thirst. Wow. So I think in this, for me, when I read this scripture, I thought of the fact that I think that bread is very satisfying. Now, I know that a lot of people out there listening and you don't even eat bread, which is fine, but I enjoy bread, especially with butter. I just think it's wonderful. When I go to a restaurant that has a hot roll, I will eat one before the meal and one after. Now, of course, let me just say this to you. When I do that, I do not eat any potatoes or carbs with that meal. But whew, I just tell you, it is so much fun. So bread, for most of us folks, is very satisfying. And that's what Jesus says he wants to be for you. He wants to be satisfying. He wants to be enough to take care of all your needs and help you to be aware of what of his ever presence. Then the second I am is in John 8:12. Then spoke Jesus again unto them, saying, I am the light of the world, and he that followeth me shall not walk in darkness, but shall have the light of life. So I've done a study before on light and what it is. And to me, being a light to other people, Jesus is a light to us, but then he wants us to be a light to other people, which means to be an example. My husband preaches a very familiar sermon last night in church. It was about Bartimaeus. Of course, Bartimaeus was someone that was influenced to other people. He was an example because they called him the son of consolation because he was such a help to people. And so I think we should think of ourselves as someone that is an example and a help to other people. And let's look at Jesus as the light that is a help to us and reminds us how to be an example to others. You know, there's so much to this I am. Got 5 more to share with you, and I'm excited about it. But hopefully what we do is get a new vision of who Jesus is in our life. I don't know if you remember this or not from me talking about it, but in my early Christianity, I was so focused on God the Father that I kind of neglected Jesus except for my salvation. Now I look to him a lot also as an example and being a light in my life, and I hope you will too. Rejoice in the Lord always, and again I say rejoice.
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From the pulpits of the Great Awakening to the battlefields of the Revolution, America's Christian heritage shaped our love of liberty, justice, and the dignity of every person made in God's image. 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Happy 250th birthday, America. May God bless you and keep you always.

My name is Ken Schaefer from Larimore, North Dakota, and I've been honored to record a couple times here at Faith Music Missions. 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
1: Your Faith Music Radio weather forecast for Evansville and the surrounding tri-state area for today, mostly cloudy. A shower or thunderstorm could pop up this afternoon, high of 86. For tonight, partly cloudy with low 71. Scattered thunderstorms possible tomorrow on Wednesday with a high of 87 and partly cloudy Wednesday night, low 72. Chance of scattered showers throughout the day on Thursday, high warming up to near 90 degrees with a heat index popping up to near 100 degrees. Once again, for today, we're looking for mostly cloudy skies. A shower or thunderstorm possible this afternoon with a high of 86.

0: faith is the foundation of the Christian life, but it takes courage to trust God completely. 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
1: There is only one way to have access to God. There is only one way to have your sins forgiven. And it's not the way of the church. And it's not the way of the baptism. It's not the way of the pastor or the priest. Listen here. It's the way of the cross of Jesus Christ. And Jesus said, I am the way, the truth, and the life. No one comes to the Father except by me.
0: Every believer faces moments of doubt and fear, but God's Word provides the strength we need to overcome. True faith is not just believing in God, it's living like He can be trusted. Welcome to Daily in the Word. This program features the teaching and preaching of Dr. Paul Chappell, pastor of Lancaster Baptist Church and president of West Coast Baptist College in Lancaster, California. In our series, Courageous Faith, Pastor Chappell explores what it means to have a faith that moves mountains. By leaning into God's promises, you can experience His power in every area of your life. And now, here's Dr. Paul Chappell with part one of a message called Courage to Overcome.
1: Well, this morning we're looking at the subject, Courage to Overcome. Courage to Overcome. And we're going to learn about how to have this type of courage from the Apostle Paul as we open up the book of Acts this morning. Now, for those of you that are new to the book of Acts, it really records the missionary journeys of the Apostle Paul. There were three such journeys where he went from city to city, preaching Christ, discipling people, and then ultimately establishing local churches throughout much of the known world. At the end of his third missionary journey, he came back to what we would call the Holy Land, back to Caesarea, and it was there that he began praying and desiring to find his way to Jerusalem. He wanted to preach the gospel to the Jews, and he wanted to proclaim that Jesus Christ is the Messiah. He was warned in Acts 21 that this would be a very dangerous proposition for him, and he was told that he should not go to Jerusalem. And in fact, even when he finally went to Jerusalem, things turned very badly. The Bible records in Acts 24, there were men who said they would not eat until they killed the Apostle Paul. And so because of that, he went back to Caesarea for his safety. And while he was being held in Caesarea, he realized the only way that he would ever have an opportunity to have his freedom again was to request on the basis of his Roman citizenship that he go and make an appeal before Caesar in Rome. And this was not uncommon. Oftentimes when there were people that were political prisoners, or in this case, being held because of his religious faith, if they held a Roman citizenship, they could request to stand before Caesar and defend themselves. And so it was that Paul was granted to have an audience with Caesar, and he made his way on a very tiny ship, perhaps larger in those days, tiny for us in these days, a ship called Euroclydon. It was a ship that held 276 people of all various walks of life, and they left Caesarea with the ultimate destination of finding Rome and standing, in Paul's case, before Caesar. The Bible records in chapter 27 that this ship found its way into a terrible, terrible storm in the Mediterranean. And because of this storm, the ship was broken apart into many pieces, and the people went overboard, many of them holding on to wood and other artifacts from the ship. And ultimately, they found themselves on a very small island. Paul had prophesied to them that all of them would be saved. And in fact, all 276 people made their way into a small estuary there on the island of Malta, where they were able to find safety and where they were able to be rescued from this terrible, terrible crash and this difficulty that they had experienced at sea. Now, it was here on Malta that Paul's difficulties continued. And we'll see in just a moment how sometimes one tragedy begets another tragedy, or one trial, another trial. And yet with each of them, God gave Paul courage to overcome and to continue on faithfully for the Lord. I want you to see with me this morning the facts in the case. I want you to see with me the situation the Apostle Paul experienced. And perhaps you might see some parallels to your own life. Some of the things that you experience and that I experience as we travel on this journey, as we find our way through life, I think you're going to see that some of the trials have a commonality to all of us. Well, let's notice as we open up the passage this morning, if you're taking notes with me, I want you to see, first of all, Paul was stranded in an unusual culture. He was stranded in an unusual culture. The Bible says in verse 1, when they were escaped, then they knew that the island was called Melita, and the barbarous people showed us no little kindness, for they kindled a fire and received us everyone because of the present rain and because of the cold. Now notice, first of all, the place. It was called in the tongue of the Phoenicians, Melita, or more commonly known as Malta. The name comes from a Canaanite word, and it means refuge. And by the way, if you had been shipwrecked, and if you were able to cling onto a board and ultimately get to the shore, you would call that place refuge as well. I'm sure they were glad to see the land on that particular day. After so many days at open sea, it would have been a welcome sight. And I want you to remember this, because in the storms of life, we always have a refuge. And for those of us who are Christians, our refuge is Jesus Christ. And the Bible says in Psalm 46 and verse 1, God is our refuge and strength, a very present help in time of trouble. And so the place of refuge was the place called Malta. I want you to notice, secondly, the people that were there. The Bible refers to them as a barbarous people. You say, that sounds like my neighbors. No, we're talking about people in Malta, and the word barbarous has an interesting meaning. These people were of a Phoenician descent. The Maltese language came from Africa, and these people were not known as believers in Jehovah God. Their culture was different. Their faith was demonic, and they were called a barbarous people because they did not know God. These people, however, were a kindly people. And this is something I want you to see. The Bible says in verse number 2 that they showed no little kindness, but they kindled a fire and they received every one of us. I want you to learn from this that no matter where you are, no matter what adversity you may experience, that there are always opportunities and God is always making a way to provide for his own. And that even in his sovereignty, God saw fit, even in a barbarous land, even in an unbelieving land, God shows his grace. How many of you know the heart of the king is in the hand of the Lord? God can touch anybody's heart at any time to bless one of his own people. You may have an unsaved boss that is unkind and maybe even barbaric with his or her language. You may have some neighbors that appear to be under some kind of a demonic influence. I want you to know that no matter where you work, no matter where you live, no matter what situation you're facing, no matter what kind of an unusual culture we live in, that even in those cultures, God can show kindness to his people. And that's exactly what happened here. The Bible tells us that these people showed no little kindness to the Apostle Paul. I was thinking this past week about a particular day when we were down at Kaiser Sunset with our son Larry, who read the scripture a moment ago. And I don't care what the world says, Hollywood is a needy city. It's a corrupt city. It's a sinful city. There's not a lot of joy in Hollywood. You don't believe it? Go down there tomorrow and drive or walk down the streets even better. And you're going to find a lot of hurting people. A lot of people whose lives have been caught up into very difficult situations because of the abuse of drugs and sexual promiscuity and all the rest of it. It's a sad place. It's a lonely place. And then when you go to a hospital in Hollywood, sometimes hospitals can be lonely places too. and the culture there and all that is surrounding you is different. And I remember as we were there and Larry was having treatments for cancer at that time, it was a lonely day indeed for our family. And we were surrounded by a lot of unbelieving people in that city. And suddenly into the hospital room came a doctor, and as he came in, he introduced himself. He was a nuclear chemist, and he shut the door behind him, and he said, "Now, we're not supposed to talk about these things, but I want you to know that I'm a believer in Jesus Christ, and I want you to know that I'm praying for you." He gave me a little brown stone with a black cross. It's in my desk upstairs, and he said, "I want you to keep this." He said, "I'm going to be praying that God heals your son." He said, "Let's have a word of prayer together." And right there in that lonely place, on that lonely seventh floor of that hospital in Hollywood, California, God reminded me that he will never leave me and he will never forsake me. And I want you to understand that even in places like Malta, there are people that God can touch their hearts to be a blessing in those situations. We see the place, we see the people, but let's notice the problem. The Bible tells us in verse 2 something very simple. It says that there was present rain and there was cold. The problem is that Paul is cold, he is wet, he is stranded on this island, and it was a situation that was something he certainly was not expecting. And sometimes calamity comes upon us this way. You weren't expecting a divorce. You were not expecting the financial setback. You were not expecting the trial that you're in, but suddenly you feel stranded and alone. And I might remind you that there were many people in the Bible who experienced this very emotion. Joseph was sold by his own brothers. He was stranded in Egypt, 300 miles away from his own father. Daniel was thrown into the lion's den by Darius simply for praying to God. David had to hide in the caves of Adullam because Saul was trying to kill him. John the Baptist was alone in jail because he had preached against the sin of Herod. And even Jesus in the Garden of Gethsemane prayed, "Father, let this cup pass from me. If it be possible, let this cup pass from me." While he prayed, his own disciples slept. I'm telling you that throughout the Bible, there are people who have understood the sense of being stranded in an unusual culture. And that was exactly what the Apostle Paul was experiencing. But I want you to notice, secondly, that he was wounded by an uncovered culprit. We're going to find that in this very strange place that the apostle is going to have further difficulty in his life. Notice in verse 3, the Bible says, "And when Paul had gathered a bundle of sticks and laid them on the fire, there came a viper out of the heat and fastened on his hand." If you're taking notes, I want you to jot this down. Paul is serving. Paul is serving. He's tired. He's wet. He's stranded. He's having a terrible day. But in the middle of it, what is he doing? He's serving. Now, I want to ask you a question. When you're having that type of day, when you're in that day and you're going, "Man, I'm stranded in this unusual culture. How did I get here to Malta?" A lot of people say to me, "I never planned on living in California. How did I get here?"
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250 years ago, our founding fathers declared independence and built a nation on timeless truths. One nation under God. 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
1: Your Faith Music Radio weather forecast for Evansville and the surrounding tri-state area for today, mostly cloudy. A shower or thunderstorm could pop up this afternoon, high of 86. For tonight, partly cloudy with low 71. Scattered thunderstorms possible tomorrow on Wednesday with a high of 87. And partly cloudy Wednesday night, low 72. Chance of scattered showers throughout the day on Thursday, high warming up to near 90 degrees with a heat index popping up to near 100 degrees. Once again, for today, we're looking for mostly cloudy skies. A shower or thunderstorm possible this afternoon with a high of 86.

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2: Praise the Lord for another week of His goodness and mercy. What seems to be the theme of our world today? Fear, uncertainty, anxiety, restlessness. Yes, no doubt these feelings are real. Yes, no doubt we are living in strange and trying times. But my dear friend, as Christians, we have a different outlook because we have a different solution. Let me remind you of some of the last words of Moses as he charged Joshua as they were about to enter the promised land. Deuteronomy chapter 31, verse 7 and 8. And Moses called unto Joshua and said unto him in the sight of all Israel, "Be strong and of a good courage, for thou must go with this people to the land which the Lord hath sworn unto their fathers to give them, and thou shalt cause them to inherit it. And the Lord, he it is that doth go before thee. He will be with thee. He will not fail thee, neither forsake thee. Fear not, neither be dismayed." I echo these same words to us today. Yes, there are a lot of unknowns. Yes, there are things that can make you fearful. Yes, there are things that can get you down. But always remember, dear listener, the Lord, he it is that doth go before thee. He will not fail thee, neither forsake thee. The same God that helped Joshua and Israel conquer Canaan is the same God that's for us today. For we as Christians, remember this. Things aren't falling apart. Things are falling in place. God is where he's always been, and that's on his throne in heaven. So in a world of fear, have faith. And know that you can never go wrong by putting all your hope, all your trust, and all your future in the hands of Almighty God. If you're looking for an old-fashioned King James Bible preaching, soul-winning, independent Baptist church, then look no further. White River is a church for you. 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Now, let's take a few moments and look into the Word of God. We're in Galatians chapter 5. We've been talking about the fruits of the Spirit. The Bible says, beginning in verse 22, "But the fruit of the Spirit is love, joy, peace, long-suffering, gentleness, goodness, faith, meekness, temperance. Against such there is no law." What are these fruits of the Spirit? Well, the fruit of the Spirit is an outward evidence of the inward relationship you have with the Spirit of God. Amen? And these are the things that are experienced that in our lives on the outside that people can see, that know there's a difference in us. And not only are they for a testimony to others, but they're also a personal benefit to ourselves. And so, listen, folks, why would it not be beneficial to us to be filled with the Spirit of God? The devil wants you to think that, you know what, if you have this relationship with God, you got to give up all this stuff. Okay, really? Are you kidding me? Give up the opposite of love, joy, peace, long-suffering, gentleness, goodness, faith, meekness, temperance? Yeah, I think I'll take that. Amen? I think I'll give up the opposite of all those things. So we've been talking about this week the second fruit on the list, that of joy. What is joy? Joy is defined as cheerfulness and delight. And God wants for you as a Christian to have joy in your heart, a pep in your step, and to experience life with Him unlike you've ever experienced before. Amen? Remember the verse I gave to you yesterday, Psalm 16, verse 11. "Thou wilt show me the path of life, and thy presence is fullness of joy." I don't think there's one person that, if we're was honest with you, would not want that in their life. But again, how are we going to have it? Well, we got to have it God's way. Amen? And so let's look today on how we obtain joy. Well, should it surprise us that joy begins with knowing Jesus Christ as your Savior? Amen? And so listen, it begins by becoming a believer. Romans chapter 5, verse 11. The Bible says, "And not only so, but we also joy in God through our Lord Jesus Christ, by whom now you have received the atonement." I can promise you this. If you don't know Jesus Christ as Savior, you have no joy. I'm not saying lost people can't be happy for a time. But remember the difference between happiness and joy. Happiness is based upon happenings. Amen? But joy is a result of that relationship with the Lord. And so
3: you will never have joy until you first become a believer. Amen. Now, let me say this. Just because you're a believer doesn't automatically mean you're always going to have joy. Okay, because that leads us to our second point is this. In order to obtain joy, you must be filled with the Spirit of God. Ephesians chapter 5, verse 18 and 19. This is probably the most direct command in the Bible about being filled with the Spirit. And be not drunk with wine, wherein is excess, but be filled with the Spirit. By the way, that's not a suggestion, that's a command. God commands for us all as Christians to be filled with the Spirit of God. Now, what's that mean? All right, being filled with the Spirit doesn't mean that you act wacky and silly and run around and do crazy things. All right, being filled with the Spirit doesn't mean you get more of Him. Okay, because truth be told, when you get saved, you got all the whole part of the Holy Spirit you're going to get. Amen. He indwells your body. But being filled with the Spirit means He gets more of you. Amen. And so the more you yield yourself to God, the more joy you're going to have. Amen. The second part of that verse, speaking to yourselves in psalms, hymns, spiritual songs, singing, making melody in your heart to the Lord. Again, a sign of being filled with the Spirit of God is the fact that He puts a song in your heart. All right, and again, that song He puts isn't going to sound like the world's music, I can tell you that, amen? But it will be what within the criteria of that verse, psalms, hymns, spiritual songs, singing and making melody in your heart to the Lord. And when you're filled with the Spirit of God, you can't but help have joy, amen? So, you're filled with the Spirit, first of all. I'm sorry, you have joy, first of all, by being saved, becoming a Christian. Second of all, by being filled with the Spirit. The third thing we see as far as having joy is by being a counselor of peace. Proverbs chapter 12, verse 20. Deceit is in the heart of them that imagine evil, but to the counselors of peace is joy. And this is referring to your influence on other people and the fact that you are pointing them to the right types of things. I believe this refers to being able to point someone to Christ. Amen. And by the way, as you point people to Christ and you tell them about the Lord, lead them to Christ, there's a joy that comes with that. Amen. And some of the most happiest feelings I have in my life is after I'm done soul winning. Amen. You know why? Because there's just a peace knowing I did my best to try to be a counselor of peace and get people to the Lord. But it also refers to, I believe, then pointing people toward the right types of things, toward the Word of God, toward things that are going to help them in their life. And when you know that God's used you to point people toward Him, I can't explain the joy that comes with that. Amen? So you have joy, first of all, by becoming a Christian. Second of all, by being filled with the Spirit. And then third of all, by being a counselor of peace. Now, there's some more things on that list, but we're out of time for today. Lord willing, we'll give them to you tomorrow. Thanks for listening to the White River Broadcast, flowing to you from the White River Baptist Church of Princeton, Indiana.
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1: Your Faith Music Radio weather forecast for Evansville and the surrounding tri-state area for today, mostly cloudy. A shower or thunderstorm could pop up this afternoon, high of 86. For tonight, partly cloudy with low 71. Scattered thunderstorms possible tomorrow on Wednesday with a high of 87. And partly cloudy Wednesday night, low 72. Chance of scattered showers throughout the day on Thursday, high warming up to near 90 degrees with a heat index popping up to near 100 degrees. Once again, for today, we're looking for mostly cloudy skies. A shower or thunderstorm possible this afternoon with a high of 86.

250 years ago, our founding fathers declared independence and built a nation on timeless truths. One nation under God. From the pulpits of the Great Awakening to the battlefields of the Revolution, America's Christian heritage shaped our love of liberty, justice, and the dignity of every person made in God's image. 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Happy 250th birthday, America. May God bless you and keep you always.

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1: Your Faith Music Radio weather forecast for Evansville and the surrounding tri-state area for today, mostly cloudy. A shower or thunderstorm could pop up this afternoon, high of 86. For tonight, partly cloudy with low 71. Scattered thunderstorms possible tomorrow on Wednesday with a high of 87. And partly cloudy Wednesday night, low 72. Chance of scattered showers throughout the day on Thursday, high warming up to near 90 degrees with a heat index popping up to near 100 degrees. Once again, for today, we're looking for mostly cloudy skies. A shower or thunderstorm possible this afternoon with a high of 86.

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250 years ago, our founding fathers declared independence and built a nation on timeless truths. 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Happy 250th birthday, America. May God bless you and keep you always.

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250 years ago, our founding fathers declared independence and built a nation on timeless truths. One nation under God. From the pulpits of the Great Awakening to the battlefields of the Revolution, America's Christian heritage shaped our love of liberty, justice, and the dignity of every person made in God's image. 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Happy 250th birthday, America. May God bless you and keep you always.

0: If these old overalls could tell their story, it would not be one of fame and glory, but it'd be about that hard-working daddy of mine who forged out his living, working, and Cherry Hill mine. He would bring those overalls home as black as coal. Mom would put them in that number 3 wash tub, and you've never seen anyone work so hard as she would labor, toil, and scrub. I remember one day I went outside to play, and over the hill came Dad in that old green and black Chevrolet. A prettier truck you never did see. Sure did make an impression on me. Why, I could go on and on about my childhood days and wonderful memories of old-fashioned ways. The Bible says, honor thy father and mother, that thy days may be long upon the earth. That's why I love with all my heart my mom and my dad who gave me birth. They brought me into this world when times were tough, and just to make ends meet were meager and rough. But they gave us everything they had. So why shouldn't I love my mom and my dad?
1: I was born in Muhlenberg County, Kentucky. Nelson Creek was the place of my

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1: For American Family News, I'm Chris Woodward. President Trump has arrived in Turkey's capital to meet NATO allies who've angered him time and again. Fox's Jonathan Savage is at the summit.
2: From defense spending to Greenland to not joining the war on Iran, the last year has seen plenty of sources of dispute between President Trump and the NATO alliance.
3: I just want loyalty. You know, we're so loyal to them. Speaking

0: last month in the Oval Office. Security is incredibly tight here in Ankara, and security is the watchword of this NATO summit. NATO allies are promising to take on more of the burden of defending Europe. Secretary General Mark Rutte promises that is happening.
1: We are stronger together in NATO with partners to ensure the freedom and security we all hold dear.
0: In Ankara, Turkey, Jonathan Savage, Fox News.
2: Video of a parking lot shooting at a Florida Walmart continues to make the rounds, with people demanding to know if the state's Stand Your Ground self-defense law protects the shooter. Fox's Evan Brown explains.
3: The sheriff's office in Broward County, Florida, the Fort Lauderdale area, is still investigating the matter, but it appears to have been a dispute over a parking spot, ending when a woman draws her firearm and shoots a 62-year-old man, a veteran, to death. She doesn't flee the scene, but she talks with police. She has yet to be charged with crimes, and some are saying she had every reason to defend herself under the state Stand Your Ground law. But that law requires she be in reasonable fear for her life. The man, identified as Bart DeGuglielmo, was elderly and unarmed.
2: Maine Democratic Senate candidate Graham Plattner faces a decision about his campaign's future after another sexual assault allegation. Here's Fox's Gernal Scott.
4: While Plattner called the sexual assault allegation by a woman who said they dated on and off false, GOP Senator Susan Collins said in a brief statement, the claim is appalling. Plattner, in his video response, said he's assessing his candidacy.
5: We are taking the time to reflect on the best path forward.
4: Prominent Democrats pulled their endorsements of Plattner, including Congressman Ro Khanna and Senators Chuck Schumer, Ruben Gallego, and Mark Kelly. Maine's Democratic Party also called for Plattner to drop out.
2: Pro-life organizations are urging House and Senate members to pass another reconciliation bill to keep Medicaid dollars out of the hands of big abortion businesses such as Planned Parenthood. Language in the One Big Beautiful Bill Act defunded abortion providers, but that language was only for 1 year, and as of July 5th, funding was allowed to come in. Kelsey Pritchard of SBA Pro-Life America said that if Congress does not act, Planned Parenthood could be in better financial shape than it was before it was defunded last year.
6: If they don't, I think it's fair to say that Planned Parenthood could be in an even better position financially than they were before they were defunded. Since they were defunded, 11 blue states have increased funding to Planned Parenthood, and those states represent a total of $202 million in supplemental funding that Planned Parenthood has received.
2: The refunding of Planned Parenthood also comes just after the anniversary of the Dobbs ruling that overturned Roe v. Wade. When the decision came down in 2022, pro-life activists and organizations said it was great and something they prayed about for years. Still, those activists and organizations added that there was still work to be done, and Pritchard said that remains to be the case today.
6: The Dobbs victory did not solve the problem. If you look at the abortion numbers since Roe v. Wade fell, abortions are up in this country. That's despite nearly half the states having pro-life laws in effect. There are more Americans today dying of abortion than there were when Roe v. Wade was the law of the land. And so there's much work, there's a ton of work we have left to do. I know it's summertime and abortion's not the funnest thing to think about or talk about, but we need to continue in this fight, and we need to continue to speak up for the least of these in this country.
2: In final news, the U.S. men's soccer team has been eliminated from the World Cup. Belgium defeated the U.S. last night by a score of 4-1. That's all our time for now. Find more news on AFN.net. 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
7: Your Faith Music Radio weather forecast for Evansville and the surrounding tri-state area for today, mostly cloudy. A shower or thunderstorm could pop up this afternoon, high of 86. For tonight, partly cloudy with low 71. Scattered thunderstorms possible tomorrow on Wednesday with a high of 87. And partly cloudy Wednesday night, low 72. Chance of scattered showers throughout the day on Thursday, high warm up to near 90 degrees with a heat index popping up to near 100 degrees. Once again, for today, we're looking for mostly cloudy skies. A shower or thunderstorm possible this afternoon with a high of 86.

If my people, which are called by my name, shall humble themselves and pray and seek my face and turn from their wicked ways, then will I hear from heaven and will forgive their sin and heal their land. Father, would you revive thy work in the midst of the years? Would you work in our hearts, our lives, and in our homes? In Jesus' name.

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0: Brethren, pray for us. 1 Thessalonians 5:25. We implore every Christian household to grant this fervent request first uttered by an apostle. A very heavy responsibility rests on all ministers of the gospel. As officers in Christ's army, they are the special targets of the enemy of men and devils. Their sacred calling involves temptations from which you are exempt. Above all, it too often draws them away from personal enjoyment of truth into a ministerial and official consideration of it. They observe very sad backslidings, and their hearts are wounded. They see millions perishing, and their spirits sink. They want to profit from their preaching. They desire to be a blessing to your children. They long to be useful both to saints and sinners. Therefore, dear friends, intercede for those in the ministry. You do not look to them, but to the Master for spiritual blessings. Yet how many times has He given those blessings through His ministers? Ask then again and again that they may be the earthen vessels into which the Lord may put the treasures of the gospel. The whole company of missionaries, ministers, teachers, and students in the name of Jesus beseech you, brethren, pray for us.

Join us each day at this time for Morning by Morning, daily devotionals by Charles Spurgeon, read by Brother Ed Russ.

Did you know that the Reverend Massey wrote that he never knew so constant an attendant to our church services as George Washington? But of course, I didn't need him to tell me that. Colonel Washington and Martha sat beside me quite regularly on Sundays. We were neighbors, you see. And I, being a seamstress, had the privilege of sewing and mending George's clothing through the years, adding a ruffle to his shirt on occasions, or perhaps creating a sturdy cuff. That's why it wasn't a shock when one evening in May of 1776, three members of a secret committee came to my door. George Washington, Robert Morris, and the Colonel George Ross, my first husband's uncle. I was a little curious at first as to the purpose of their visit, but when Colonel Washington, who of course later became Commander-in-Chief, pulled the rough sketch of a flag from his pocket, it was all made clear. I was so honored when these heroic men asked me, on behalf of the Continental Congress, to sew together the very first stars and stripes into a flag. A flag that would become one of our nation's most cherished emblems. I sewed many a flag in those painful years of our country's birth, and the significance of each one was deeply engraved upon my heart with every stitch. For I, myself, lost two husbands to the War of Independence.

this flag of the United States of America will publish to all nations that as long as the red, white, and blue soars above this great land, there will be justice and freedom. Forever may she

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1: For American Family News, I'm Chris Woodward. President Trump is in Turkey today for a NATO summit. He's going with three goals, but some are doubting whether they will be achieved. AFN Steve Jordahl has our top story.
2: The 2026 NATO summit is scheduled for today and tomorrow in Ankara. And former Pentagon analyst Colonel Bob McGinnis says President Trump would consider the meeting a success if he could come home with any of three goals met.
3: Well, he'd like to get NATO aboard the Iran decision and fully supporting what's going on there. Obviously, he also wants NATO members to spend what they've committed to a couple years ago.
2: The third goal is aimed at Turkish strongman Recep Erdogan.
3: Erdogan, of course, is cozy with Russia, Putin in particular, and he'd like to see him distance himself from Russia. I don't think any of the three are going to be a likely outcome, though that's probably on the agenda.
2: McGinnis says Erdogan has been moving Turkey away from NATO's core mission toward a more radical Islamic alliance.
3: They were a pretty good ally for a while, but now they're against the Israelis or against the Kurds. They're helping the Russians, and they're not very helpful to us in the region.
2: All of which McGinnis says was predictable.
3: I've never favored NATO embracing Turkey because I don't think the Turks are European. I think that they're Middle Eastern.
2: I'm Steve Jordahl.
1: Politico is reporting that a woman has accused Maine Democratic Senate candidate Graham Plattner of sexual assault. Plattner denied the allegations yesterday, but said he'd consider the next steps of his campaign. He states that any accusation of non-consensual behavior is untrue. Yesterday's report pushed several supporters away from a candidate who has long been controversial. Former Democratic Senator Joe Manchin is sharing his thoughts about the party. During an appearance on Fox News Channel, Manchin said the Democratic Party's dramatic shift to the far left is what led him to register as an independent.
4: I told Joe Biden, who had been a friend for many, many years, I never thought that President Biden was ever that far left. But when he, this 2020 election, his staff took him so far left, I said, Mr. President, they're taking you down the primrose path. You can't return from, and it just got worse and worse and worse.
1: When it comes to the modern progressive wing of the Democratic Party, Manchin said they ought to start their own party.
4: And if the Democratic, the leadership of the Democratic Party, both Akeem and Chuck, aren't tough about what they want and how they're going to run the party, then they're going to get run out of the party.
1: Manchin went on to say that he thinks independent voters will be a big factor in future elections. According to Manchin, almost 50% of people that are registered to vote are now independent.
4: We need to gather our own thoughts and our own strength and start voting where independents have support. And when they get to Washington, they can bring common sense back and help both parties get back to the middle. But if the Democrats think they can go left and get the majority, they're wrong. That'll not happen.
1: Well, extreme heat is adding to concerns about data centers. Critics say high temps will put more strain on power grids. This at the same time that water has been a concern about data centers. Supporters of data centers have downplayed the concerns, adding they will also create jobs and bring money to areas. In final news, the summer swimming season just got underway, and yet shark attacks are already up. Fox's Gary Baumgarten has details.
5: Seven shark attacks in U.S. waters this year. It's a problem on both coasts, with lifeguards ordering folks out of the waters of the Atlantic and the Pacific when they spot sharks near the shore. One of the main reasons, we're told, shark populations are on the rise. We're on trend this year to meet last year's record-setting 65 shark attacks worldwide. The largest number was in U.S. waters.
1: Well, that's all our time for now. 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
6: Your Faith Music Radio weather forecast for Evansville and the surrounding tri-state area for today, mostly cloudy. A shower or thunderstorm could pop up this afternoon, high of 86. For tonight, partly cloudy with low 71. Scattered thunderstorms possible tomorrow on Wednesday with a high of 87. And partly cloudy Wednesday night, low 72. Chance of scattered showers throughout the day on Thursday, high warming up to near 90 degrees with a heat index popping up to near 100 degrees. Once again, for today, we're looking for mostly cloudy skies. A shower or thunderstorm possible this afternoon with a high of 86.

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0: Good morning, and welcome back to a fresh episode of Pastor's Morning Musings. We hope you're having a great morning. This morning, Pastor Jeff will share with us another great thought from the Word of God. Pastor Jeff, where will we be musing this morning?
1: Good morning. Today we'll be in the book of Philippians, chapter number 3, beginning in verse number 13. Brethren, I count not myself to have apprehended, but this one thing I do, forgetting those things which are behind and reaching forth unto those things which are before, I press toward the mark for the prize of the high calling of God in Christ Jesus. Let us therefore, as many as be perfect, be thus minded. And if in anything ye be otherwise minded, God shall reveal even this unto you. I think in this passage of Scripture is some really great instructions for being successful in our lives. There is no doubt that Paul sustained a lot of difficult situations in his life, and I would say till the end of his life. He set a mark very early on in his life as a child of God for the prize of the high calling of God in Christ Jesus. And that mark is what he worked for, no matter what he sustained and no matter how big the setbacks he faced. Early on in Paul's ministry, he was rejected by those who should have been his companions. He was ostracized and left to himself. He worked through this, and then he was hated by those outside of his new faith and work. The problems surrounding his life were so great, the leaders of the church sent him home to Tarsus. It was Barnabas who came and got him and encouraged him to keep going. The writing of Philippians 3 is much later in his ministry. He said, I forget those things which are behind. What was behind? Persecution, ridicule, people rejecting him, beating him, telling him he would never make it. The church rejected him. The people he was called to serve rejected him. His own people rejected him. That is what he left behind. He did not allow the negative of what others said and did to determine who he was and whether he would reach his mark that he had set or not. If you and I are desiring to live the better life God wants for us, then we need to realize that at times in life, life will hit us square in the face. The very things we decided we were going to work and make a difference in will be the very things that will hit us with a 2x4. But what will make the difference between our life failing and succeeding is never giving up. No matter what we have lost in our quest to reach our mark, we cannot allow that to cause us to give up on ourselves. We cannot stop reaching for the mark we've set, the goals we desire to reach, and the life we want to have. We cannot allow the circumstances of our life to dictate who we are and how we think about ourselves. We must keep a positive mindset and never stop working, reaching for the prize, the mark we have set in our lives for God. So let me leave you with this prayer for today. Dear Lord, thank you for life. Thank you for allowing me to have the right to choose in my life to dream of reaching something bigger than myself. Help me today to not allow the negative to control my mind, but help me to focus on you and what you have ahead for me. Amen.
0: The preceding program was produced by Dr. Jeff Harris, pastor, author, and chaplain. 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

0: I'm Brad Ford. A lot of people spend years doing the right things, saving consistently, contributing to their 401k, and trying to be responsible with their money. But as retirement gets closer, what we often see isn't a lack of effort, it's a lack of clarity around the details. Questions like, when should I take Social Security to get the most out of it? How much will taxes actually impact what I keep? And how do I turn what I've saved into income that lasts the rest of my life? Those are the kind of gaps that can make a big difference over time. So instead of adding more noise, we put together something simple, a complimentary retirement guide to help you think through those areas and help avoid some of the common mistakes that we see. Just text the word PLAN to 812-473-7700. That's PLAN to 812-473-7700, and we'll send it to you right away.
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3: Score and 7 years ago, our fathers brought forth upon this continent a new nation, conceived in liberty and dedicated to the proposition that all men are created equal. We here highly resolve that this nation under God shall have a new birth of freedom, and that government of the people, by the people, and for the people shall not perish from the earth.

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1: For American Family News, I'm Chris Woodward. President Donald Trump is in Turkey for talks with NATO members. The summit is just getting underway, but NATO members have already pledged to allocate 5% of GDP on defense spending by 2035. Trump has for years pushed for NATO members to chip in more and not leave it all to the U.S. Iran has once again attacked commercial ships in the Strait of Hormuz. Here's Fox's Lucas Tomlinson.
2: Iran attacked commercial ships transiting southbound in the Strait of Hormuz using the channel off the coast of Oman. This is the preferred passage by the U.S. military to get commercial ships out of the Persian Gulf. Last night, an LNG tanker from Qatar was hit while making this passage, coming from the largest natural gas reservoir on Earth.
1: Back to the U.S. now, where a hearing on the assassination of Charlie Kirk continues in Utah. Tyler Robinson is accused of shooting and killing Kirk in September of 2025. The hearing has a lot of security, as well as a lot of people who want to watch the proceedings.
3: This is an important trial. I want to be a part of history.

0: and I just want to see how it goes.
1: Yes, I want to hear a lot more about the evidence they have. I have doubts about how, you know, that it's not black and white in my mind. And I want more questions answered. So I'm hoping that I get some of those answered today.
2: It's like, it's crazy that this happened in Orem, Utah, where I'm from. We never know, like, what's being shared or portrayed is actually the full story. So hopefully with the court of law, we can get the full story and justice will be served.
3: Kirk's widow, Erica, has been in the courtroom, as well as Kirk's parents. Many Democrats have pulled their endorsement of Maine Senate candidate Graham Platner. Politico ran a story yesterday featuring a woman claiming she was sexually assaulted by Platner. Platner denied the allegations, but said he'd consider the next steps for his campaign. Other news outlets have run different stories about different accusations against Platner in recent months. Pro-life organizations are urging House and Senate members to pass another reconciliation bill to keep Medicaid dollars out of the hands of big abortion businesses like Planned Parenthood. Language in the One Big Beautiful Bill Act defunded abortion providers, but that language was for only 1 year, and as of July 5th, funding was flowing back in. Kelsey Pritchard of SBA Pro-Life America said that if Congress does not act, Planned Parenthood could be in better financial shape than it was before it was defunded last year.
4: Since they were defunded, 11 blue states have increased funding to Planned Parenthood, and those states represent a total of $202 million in supplemental funding that Planned Parenthood has received.
3: The refunding of Planned Parenthood also comes just after the anniversary of the Dobbs ruling that overturned Roe v. Wade. When the decision came down in 2022, pro-life activists and organizations said it was great and something they prayed about for years. Still, those activists and organizations added that there was still work to be done, and Pritchard said that remains to be the case today.
4: I know it's summertime, and abortion's not the funnest thing to think about or talk about, but we need to continue in this fight, and we need to continue to speak up for the least of these in this country.
3: In final news, the U.S. men's soccer team has been eliminated from the World Cup. Belgium defeated the U.S. by a score of 4-1. Despite the setback, many fans said it was a thrill to watch this year's team.
5: The U.S., what they showed to throughout the entire World Cup, it's been so fun to watch. I've been so united with people that I've never met before in the U.S.
6: For this World Cup, we did what we can. It was a very good game, I can say, but sometimes it is what it is. It's just a bad day. We did very good until now.
7: We're USA. 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
9: Your Faith Music Radio weather forecast for Evansville and the surrounding tri-state area for today, mostly cloudy. A shower or thunderstorm could pop up this afternoon, high of 86. For tonight, partly cloudy with low 71. Scattered thunderstorms possible tomorrow on Wednesday with a high of 87. And partly cloudy Wednesday night, low 72. Chance of scattered showers throughout the day on Thursday, high warming up to near 90 degrees with a heat index popping up to near 100 degrees. Once again, for today, we're looking for mostly cloudy skies. A shower or thunderstorm possible this afternoon with a high of 86.
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11: Morning, my morning, new mercies I see.
10: Brethren, pray for us. 1 Thessalonians 5:25. We implore every Christian household to grant this fervent request first uttered by an apostle. A very heavy responsibility rests on all ministers of the gospel. As officers in Christ's army, they are the special targets of the enemy of men and devils. Their sacred calling involves temptations from which you are exempt. Above all, it too often draws them away from personal enjoyment of truth into a ministerial and official consideration of it. They observe very sad backslidings, and their hearts are wounded. They see millions perishing, and their spirits sink. They want to profit from their preaching. They desire to be a blessing to your children. They long to be useful both to saints and sinners. Therefore, dear friends, intercede for those in the ministry. You do not look to them, but to the Master for spiritual blessings. Yet how many times has He given those blessings through His ministers? Ask then again and again that they may be the earthen vessels into which the Lord may put the treasures of the gospel. The whole company of missionaries, ministers, teachers, and students in the name of Jesus beseech you, brethren, pray for us.

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0: Did you know that God is calling you to ministry? That's right. God is calling you. Now don't worry. You don't have to quit your day job. God wants you to be in ministry 24/7. That's right. At home, at work, at play, you are supposed to be in ministry. Don't fall for that old lie that only paid church staff do ministry. God wants all His children to be in ministry. In fact, the word minister comes from the Hebrew word meaning to help. Surely you're willing to serve the Lord of the universe, your personal creator, who let His Son die on the cross in order for you to have eternal salvation. And it's so easy. You don't have to change anything about your current life. Just be ready, willing, and able at all times to witness for Christ. Look for opportunities to speak up. Find the courage to say the first few words, and the rest of the words will be provided to you and flow naturally. Go out today, answer your calling for the ministry, and witness for Christ at every opportunity.
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0: Proverbs chapter 24, verse 10. If thou faint in the day of adversity, thy strength is small. God gave me five fabulous jewels of truth from this little statement. Listen again. If thou faint in the day of adversity, thy strength is small. Number one, hard times will come. Number two, strength is given us for the hard times, not before the hard times. Number three, notice that God said, in the day of adversity. The time for hard times is limited. 2 Corinthians chapter 4, verse 17 says that our trials, in light of eternity, last but a moment. Number four, adversity tests the strength you have and gives you strength for the next test. For example, lifting weights. The weights I lift today enable me to lift more weights tomorrow. Number five, if thou faint. Because of the promise of 1 Corinthians 10:13, fainting is a choice. I don't have to faint. I can take whatever God gives me. Something to think about.
1: 250 years ago, our founding fathers declared independence and built a nation on timeless truths. One nation under God. From the pulpits of the Great Awakening to the battlefields of the Revolution, America's Christian heritage shaped our love of liberty, justice, and the dignity of every person made in God's image. 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Happy 250th birthday, America. May God bless you and keep you always.
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0: Faith Music Radio. Tune in, and it will get you tuned up. This is Tom Wallace. Welcome to A Minute with the Preacher. While driving into our small town, I noticed a police car pulling up right behind me with the blue light flashing. The policeman got out of his squad car and walked slowly up to my car, and I was ready to show him my driver's license, but he said, "Good morning, Reverend." He smiled and said, "My grandmother is over in the hospital. I wonder if you might go over there and win her to the Lord for me." "I certainly will," I answered, and I drove straight to the hospital, found his grandmother, and explained the simple story of the gospel. She was very receptive, and in just a few moments, she put her faith and trust in the Savior. I was so glad he knew that I was a soul winner. I thought to myself, what a wonderful thing it would be if everybody in town knew that I was a soul winner. It would be just great to be called on a regular basis to go win someone's loved one to Christ. The fruit of the righteous is the tree of life, and he that winneth souls is wise.
1: A Care Home World. This is Ken Ham, founder of the ministry behind the Ark Encounter and Creation Museum. In our culture today, the unborn, disabled, elderly, or terminally ill are increasingly seen as burdens we must bear. For example, one article commenting on anti-aging research described people living to older ages as creating a care home world full of decrepit people. But this isn't how the Bible views people. We are fearfully and wonderfully made in the image of God. We have value and purpose because we're made in God's image, not because of our quality of life or what we contribute to society. God sent his Son to give his life for us that we might receive salvation. That's how much value we have.
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1: For American Family News, I'm Chris Woodward. President Trump and NATO leaders are in Turkey for a two-day summit to discuss what they're calling clear, concrete, and credible plans to reach the organization's planned targets on increased defense for military capabilities. Secretary General of NATO Mark Rutte spoke at the NATO Summit Defense Industry Forum. He said that it's huge for NATO to be allied with the U.S.
2: We know these are crucial capabilities on the battlefield and vital to our shared security. And we know we need a lot more of them for our own defense as well as to support Ukraine.
1: President Trump has insisted on loyalty after some NATO countries took a step back on allowing U.S. forces to use their bases for attacks on Iran. Maine Democratic Senate candidate Graham Plattner is denying the latest allegations against him. Politico had a story yesterday quoting a lady as saying she was sexually assaulted by Plattner. In a video message, Plattner said it's not true.
3: Wanted to directly address the troubling, serious, and false allegations against me. Any accusation of non-consensual behavior is categorically false. Regardless of the inaccuracy of the reporting, but mindful the political reality it will inflict, we are taking the time to reflect on the best path forward.
1: Other news outlets have run negative stories claiming Plattner has an abusive past. Many people, including some Democrats now, are calling for Plattner to drop out of the race. There's a hearing today in Chicago for the illegal immigrant accused in the killing of 18-year-old college student Sheridan Gorman. Fox's Jeff Manasso has more.
4: Venezuelan national Jose Medina expected in court here in Chicago for a status hearing in the murder of Loyola freshman Sheridan Gorman, who was gunned down in March along Chicago's lakefront. Medina's pled not guilty and remains jailed. Sheridan Gorman's killing reignited debate over illegal immigration.

0: Her mother posting a heartfelt tribute to her daughter Monday on what would have been Gorman's 19th birthday, writing in part, "Happy birthday in heaven, our beautiful girl. You are loved beyond words. You are missed beyond measure."
1: A hearing continues today in Utah for the man accused of killing Charlie Kirk. Tyler Robinson is present for the hearing, which will determine whether the case moves to trial. Prosecutors say Robinson is the suspect, and at least one witness yesterday identified him as the suspect.
2: Please point him out and identify something that he is wearing.
3: Yeah, I believe that Mr. Robinson is, between Ms. Nestor and other counsel, wearing a gray suit, jacket with a dark tie, and a light-colored shirt.
2: As I would ask that the record reflect that Agent Hull has identified the defendant.
1: The hearing in Utah involves a lot of security. Erica Kirk has appeared, as well as the parents of Charlie Kirk. A federal appeals court has revived a lawsuit challenging local ordinances in Missouri that restrict counselors from helping minors with unwanted same-sex attractions or gender identity issues. Alliance Defending Freedom is involved in the case, and talking about this on Washington Watch, attorney Suzanne Beecher said the U.S. Supreme Court recently found that similar restrictions in Colorado were unconstitutional viewpoint discrimination under the First Amendment.
4: Hopefully this will be a kind of a smooth move through the court system to decide in favor of the counselors and to protect their rights to provide help to kids in need.
1: Alliance Defending Freedom was also involved in the Colorado case. Extreme heat is adding to concerns about data centers. Critics say high temperatures will put more strain on power grids. This is at the same time that water has been a concern about data centers. Supporters have downplayed the concerns, adding data centers will create jobs and bring money to areas. In final news, if you're hitting the beach anytime soon, keep an eye out for sharks. Here's Fox's Gary Baumgarten.
5: 7 shark attacks in U.S. waters this year. It's a problem on both coasts, with lifeguards ordering folks out of the waters of the Atlantic and the Pacific when they spot sharks near the shore. One of the main reasons, we're told, shark populations are on the rise. We're on trend this year to meet last year's record-setting 65 shark attacks worldwide. The largest number was in U.S. waters, 25.
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6: Your Faith Music Radio weather forecast for Evansville and the surrounding tri-state area for today, mostly cloudy. A shower or thunderstorm could pop up this afternoon, high of 86. For tonight, partly cloudy with low 71. Scattered thunderstorms possible tomorrow on Wednesday with a high of 87. And partly cloudy Wednesday night, low 72. Chance of scattered showers throughout the day on Thursday, high warming up to near 90 degrees with a heat index popping up to near 100 degrees. Once again, for today, we're looking for mostly cloudy skies. A shower or thunderstorm possible this afternoon with a high of 86.

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0: Recent events have opened Americans' eyes to the importance of maintaining freedom by having unity, sacrifice, prayer, and God's leading.
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3: Patrick Henry said, "I know not what course others may take, but as for me, give me liberty or give me death."
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5: Catherine Lee Bates penned the words, "America, America, God shed his grace on thee. 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
1: For American Family News, I'm Chris Woodward. President Donald Trump is in Turkey for talks with NATO members. The summit is just getting underway, but NATO members have already pledged to allocate 5% of GDP on defense spending by 2035. Trump has for years pushed for NATO members to chip in more and not leave it all to the U.S. Iran has once again attacked commercial ships in the Strait of Hormuz. Here's Fox's Lucas Tomlinson.
2: Iran attacked commercial ships transiting southbound in the Strait of Hormuz using the channel off the coast of Oman. This is the preferred passage by the U.S. military to get commercial ships out of the Persian Gulf. Last night, an LNG tanker from Qatar was hit while making this passage, coming from the largest natural gas reservoir on Earth.
1: Back to the U.S. now, where a hearing on the assassination of Charlie Kirk continues in Utah. Tyler Robinson is accused of shooting and killing Kirk in September of 2025. The hearing has a lot of security, as well as a lot of people who want to watch the proceedings.
3: This is an important trial. I want to be a part of history, and I just want to see how it goes.
4: Yes, I want to hear a lot more about the evidence they have. I have doubts about how, you know, that it's not black and white in my mind. And I want more questions answered, so I'm hoping that I get some of those answered today.
5: It's like, it's crazy that this happened in Orem, Utah, where I'm from. We never know, like, what's being shared or portrayed is actually the full story. So hopefully with the court of law, we can get the full story and justice will be served.
1: Kirk's widow, Erica, has been in the courtroom, as well as Kirk's parents. Many Democrats have pulled their endorsement of Maine Senate candidate Graham Plattner. Politico ran a story yesterday featuring a woman claiming she was sexually assaulted by Plattner. Plattner denied the allegations, but said he'd consider the next steps for his campaign. Other news outlets have run different stories about different accusations against Plattner in recent months. Pro-life organizations are urging House and Senate members to pass another reconciliation bill to keep Medicaid dollars out of the hands of big abortion businesses like Planned Parenthood. Language in the One Big Beautiful Bill Act defunded abortion providers

0: but that language was for only 1 year, and as of July 5th, funding was flowing back in. Kelsey Pritchard of SBA Pro-Life America said that if Congress does not act, Planned Parenthood could be in better financial shape than it was before it was defunded last year.
1: Since they were defunded, 11 blue states have increased funding to Planned Parenthood, and those states represent a total of $202 million in supplemental funding that Planned Parenthood has received.
0: The refunding of Planned Parenthood also comes just after the anniversary of the Dobbs ruling that overturned Roe v. Wade. When the decision came down in 2022, pro-life activists and organizations said it was great and something they prayed about for years. Still, those activists and organizations added that there was still work to be done, and Pritchard said that remains to be the case today.
1: I know it's summertime and abortion's not the funnest thing to think about or talk about, but we need to continue in this fight, and we need to continue to speak up for the least of these in this country.
0: In final news, the U.S. men's soccer team has been eliminated from the World Cup. Belgium defeated the U.S. by a score of 4-1. Despite the setback, many fans said it was a thrill to watch this year's team.
2: The U.S., what they showed to, throughout the entire World Cup, it's been so fun to watch. I've been so united with people that I've never met before in the U.S.
3: For this World Cup, we did what we can. It was a very good game, I can say, but sometimes it is what it is. It's just a bad day. We did very good until now.
4: We're in USA. Like, we want to ride or die, guys. Ride or die.
5: We're coming back in four years.
0: I've said the same thing about my American football teams for years, and one day I might be right. That's all our time for now. 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
6: Your Faith Music Radio weather forecast for Evansville and the surrounding tri-state area for today, mostly cloudy. A shower or thunderstorm could pop up this afternoon, high of 86. For tonight, partly cloudy with low 71. Scattered thunderstorms possible tomorrow on Wednesday with a high of 87. And partly cloudy Wednesday night, low 72. Chance of scattered showers throughout the day on Thursday, high warming up to near 90 degrees with a heat index popping up to near 100 degrees. Once again, for today, we're looking for mostly cloudy skies. A shower or thunderstorm possible this afternoon with a high of 86.

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1: And up next, we have The Sounds of Faith, Guilty of Loving Me.

Would you like to hear some good news? You know, the news is always bad. They always report the wrong things. But the good news is that God loves you. For God so loved the world that he gave his only begotten Son, that whosoever believeth in him should not perish, but have everlasting life.

0: 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The potter knows the clay, and he corrects it.
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2: For American Family News, I'm Chris Woodward. President Trump and NATO leaders are in Turkey for a two-day summit to discuss what they're calling clear, concrete, and credible plans to reach the organization's planned targets on increased defense for military capabilities. Secretary General of NATO Mark Rutte spoke at the NATO Summit Defense Industry Forum. He said that it's huge for NATO to be allied with the U.S.
3: We know these are crucial capabilities on the battlefield and vital to our shared security. And we know we need a lot more of them for our own defense as well as to support Ukraine.
2: President Trump has insisted on loyalty after some NATO countries took a step back on allowing U.S. forces to use their bases for attacks on Iran. Maine Democratic Senate candidate Graham Plattner is denying the latest allegations against him. Politico had a story yesterday quoting a lady as saying she was sexually assaulted by Plattner. In a video message, Plattner said it's not true.
4: I wanted to directly address the troubling, serious, and false allegations against me. Any accusation of non-consensual behavior is categorically false. Regardless of the inaccuracy of the reporting, but mindful of the political reality it will inflict, we are taking the time to reflect on the best path forward.
2: Other news outlets have run negative stories claiming Plattner has an abusive past. Many people, including some Democrats now, are calling for Plattner to drop out of the race. There is a hearing today in Chicago for the illegal immigrant accused in the killing of 18-year-old college student Sheridan Gorman. Fox's Jeff Manasso has more.
5: Venezuelan national Jose Medina expected in court here in Chicago for a status hearing in the murder of Loyola freshman Sheridan Gorman, who was gunned down in March. Along Chicago's lakefront, Medina's pled not guilty and remains jailed. Sheridan Gorman's killing reignited debate over illegal immigration. Her mother posting a heartfelt tribute to her daughter Monday on what would have been Gorman's 19th birthday, writing in part, "Happy birthday in heaven, our beautiful girl. You are loved beyond words. You are missed beyond measure."
2: A hearing continues today in Utah for the man accused of killing Charlie Kirk. Tyler Robinson is present for the hearing, which will determine whether the case moves to trial. Prosecutors say Robinson is the suspect, and at least one witness yesterday identified him as the suspect.
6: Please point him out and identify something that he is wearing.
7: Yeah, I believe that Mr. Robinson is between Ms. Nestor and other counsel, wearing a gray suit, jacket with a dark tie, and a light-colored shirt.
6: As I would ask that the record reflect that Agent Hull has identified the defendant.
2: The hearing in Utah involves a lot of security. Erica Kirk has appeared, as well as the parents of Charlie Kirk. A federal appeals court has revived a lawsuit challenging local ordinances in Missouri that restrict counselors from helping minors

0: with unwanted same-sex attractions or gender identity issues. Alliance Defending Freedom is involved in the case, and talking about this on Washington Watch, attorney Suzanne Beecher said the U.S. Supreme Court recently found that similar restrictions in Colorado were unconstitutional viewpoint discrimination under the First Amendment.
1: Hopefully this will be a kind of a smooth move through the court system to decide in favor of the counselors and to protect their rights to provide help to kids in need.
0: Alliance Defending Freedom was also involved in the Colorado case. Extreme heat is adding to concerns about data centers. Critics say high temperatures will put more strain on power grids. This is at the same time that water has been a concern about data centers. Supporters have downplayed the concerns, adding data centers will create jobs and bring money to areas. In final news, if you're hitting the beach anytime soon, keep an eye out for sharks. Here's Fox's Gary Baumgarten.
2: 7 shark attacks in U.S. waters this year. It's a problem on both coasts, with lifeguards ordering folks out of the waters of the Atlantic and the Pacific when they spot sharks near the shore. One of the main reasons, we're told, shark populations are on the rise. We're on trend this year to meet last year's record-setting 65 shark attacks worldwide. The largest number was in U.S. waters, 25.
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3: Your Faith Music Radio weather forecast for Evansville and the surrounding tri-state area for today, mostly cloudy. A shower or thunderstorm could pop up this afternoon, high of 86. For tonight, partly cloudy with low 71. Scattered thunderstorms possible tomorrow on Wednesday with a high of 87. And partly cloudy Wednesday night, low 72. Chance of scattered showers throughout the day on Thursday, high warming up to near 90 degrees with a heat index popping up to near 100 degrees. Once again, for today, we're looking for mostly cloudy skies. A shower or thunderstorm possible this afternoon with a high of 86.

Settled at the Cross, sung there by Bethel Baptist Church. Any doubt that you love me was settled at the cross. You're listening to 11:1. This is Faith Music Radio. I'm Janice. I'm your host till 1 o'clock, bringing you programming designed with ladies in mind. Coming up today, you will hear from Vicki Mutchler on a word of encouragement. Smudge Spruce is her topic for today. Then Loretta Walker on CW Today at 12:05. And at 12:30 on this happy Tuesday, Kathy Sandiford on The Teacher's Key. I was out at the parade on Friday, the America 250 parade, Friday morning, with our Faith Music Radio entry. We had a convertible car loaned to us by a good friend of this ministry. We decorated it. We marched through the parade. We passed out candy. We had a banner. We had some flags. We and had about 20 people marching with us down the parade, wearing t-shirts that said Proclaiming Liberty, Faith Music Radio. Then we ended up at a lady's house that offered for us to come in, and the air conditioning felt so good. And she had some treats for us. Some other people brought some treats. We had a wonderful time on Friday. It was a blessed event. And my husband and I, Dan Wolf, have some family in town. So yesterday we were continuing our celebration of the 4th of July with our family. But I'm back with you today. I'm happy to be here and excited for the next few days. Our summer share is coming up. You'll hear more about that in a bit. But I wanted to introduce what's coming on Faith Music Radio for you. And I think I told you, Loretta Walker, did I tell you The Teacher's Key is also coming on today at 12:30? The Teacher's Key with Kathy Sandiford. We've got some great music for you as well. We had a great song there about the cross. Any doubt that you love me, it was settled at the cross. And the cross is where we can run anytime, anytime. Run to the cross to find forgiveness. Run to the cross for salvation. Run to the cross for hope and healing. Run to the cross, my friends. Here's Lacey McRae, friends and family, to sing about it. Thank you for tuning in to Faith Music Radio.

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Dan Wolf with the song. I heard it first on the radio. Dan is the general manager of Faith Music Radio, vice president and general manager of Faith Music Radio. He and I have been serving in this ministry for probably, 12 years now, and we love being here. And you think about what the words of that song, I heard it first on the radio. Since I have been in radio, I have heard testimony after testimony, numbers of testimonies of people who heard the gospel on Christian radio through the music, through the programming, and eventually, it didn't happen right away, but eventually and over time, received Christ as their Savior. I know a missionary in Africa who received Christ listening to Christian radio, and then grew in the Lord and eventually found a church and then kept growing and now serves with her husband and three sons as a missionary. And I've heard testimony like that after testimony. I know a preacher's wife who's a preacher's wife today who received Christ as her Savior listening to Christian radio. And I love that. And the truth is that people tune into Christian radio often when they're alone and they're searching for the Lord. And this is why we're here. We want to get the gospel to this area. Two reasons: to get the gospel to this community, to get the gospel to whoever is listening, whether it's across the country or around the world, but especially to this tri-state region here, Evansville, Newburgh, this area around us. We want the gospel to go out. Not only, we want to encourage Christians to be a witness for Jesus and get the gospel out and to grow in the Lord and love the Lord and serve the Lord. And the kind of music that we play on Faith Music Radio is designed to encourage you to live a life of faith, a life that is pleasing to our Heavenly Father. Because without faith, the Bible teaches us, it's impossible to please God. So we want to encourage, it's in our very name, Faith Music Radio. We want to encourage you to live a life of faith. And the music is designed to help you live a life that I like to say is music to our Savior's ears. And I got that term from Brother Ed Russ from a song he recorded called Music to Your Ears. This song is all about living a life pleasing to the Lord. Now, Brother Ed Russ is the president of Faith Music Radio. He's the president of Faith Music Missions, and all the music that you hear on Faith Music Radio has been produced by Faith Music Missions right here in Evansville, Indiana. And so I'm going to play this song for you, Music to Your Ears. And I want you to pray and ask the Lord how you can be a part of our summer share, which begins tomorrow. Does the Lord want you to pray? Does the Lord want you to tune in? Does the Lord want you to give something? I want you to consider. Our theme is In God We Trust, Proclaiming Liberty. So be sure to tune in tomorrow and Thursday and Friday for the Faith Music Radio Summer Share. Music to your ears, and then you'll hear from one of our programs for you ladies called A Word of Encouragement with Vicki Mutchler. 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

0: Here's today's word of encouragement from Mrs. Vicki Mutchler.
1: Let's talk about smudge proof. Today, we're bombarded with so many advertisements proclaiming this is the one, smudge proof, infallible, guaranteed, will not run, flake or smudge proof. I can honestly say that I have purchased some of those that did not live up to their advertisements. You know, one sneeze and you look like a raccoon. And then it was set. They also have smudge-proof appliances, eyeglasses, lipstick, phone screens, just to mention a few. Philippians 4:3 says, "And I entreat thee also, true yoke fellow, help those women which labored with me in the gospel, and Clement also, and my other fellow laborers, whose names are in the book of life." Revelations 21:27, "And there shall in no wise enter into anything that defileth, neither whatsoever worketh abomination or maketh a lie, that they are written in the Lamb's book of life." Is your name written in the Lamb's book of life? That's what happens when we get saved. I know that when it's written down, it's an indelible ink. Smudge proof, settled. Praise the Lord. Let's sing together. There's a new name written down in glory.
0: Mrs. Vicki Mutchler is the wife of Pastor Mike Mutchler of Grandview Baptist Church in Beaver Creek, Oregon, where they've ministered together for over 30 years. 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
2: 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That's pretty smudge proof as well. 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
0: 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That means every dollar must travel through a heart before it reaches us.

Park Avenue Baptist Church, where it ends, where faith begins. You've heard it, Hebrews 11, verse 1. Now faith is the substance of things hoped for, the evidence of things not seen. That's a great verse. Well, I read this on Tom Williams Ministries' social media page. Faith begins where human ability ends. And Tom Williams himself, Dr. Tom Williams, made this statement: you can remove all food, you can remove all finances, you can remove all hopes of future, of a future, humanly speaking. And that is where faith begins. Faith lays hold of that which doesn't exist. Wow, what a powerful statement. I have a song for you. It's called Where Faith Begins. It was written by India Raskina. Well, when she was still India Raskina, before she got married, she had a surgery, and it was just overwhelming what they'd had to do and how she'd have to live after that surgery was done. And of course she was worried. Of course she was fearful. But she wrote this song as a result of that difficult time in her life, Where Faith Begins. Where faith begins. It begins, my friend. Faith lays hold of that which does not exist. It begins where human ability ends. You're tuned in to Faith Music Radio.

0: By faith, by the faithful men. You know, I really, really appreciate the faith of our founding fathers. Men like John Adams, Patrick Henry, and many, many more. But I've got a quote for you here from Patrick Henry, one of our founding fathers, the man who said, "Give me liberty or give me death." It cannot be emphasized too much, he said, or repeated too strongly, that America was founded not by religionists, but by Christians, not upon religions, but upon the gospel of Jesus Christ. He made that statement, Patrick Henry made that statement at the Virginia Assembly, March 23rd, 1775. America was founded not by religionists or upon religions, but by Christians upon the gospel of Jesus Christ. And I still believe in America today. I do. And America still needs the gospel today. And that's why we are here, Faith Music Radio. That's why our church, Faithway Baptist Church, is here, and a number of other churches in this area, here to preach the gospel, here to proclaim the gospel, to proclaim liberty that you find in Jesus Christ. Awake America has a song on their album called I Still Believe in America. It talks about the founding fathers, but you know, today we are those people. It's up to us today to continue proclaiming and the gospel. It's up to us to keep reaching the cross, because that's what America needs, and we're here. It's our time. It's our hour to be the ones to share the good news of Jesus Christ. Love this song, I Still Believe in America. Stay with us here on Faith Music Radio.
1: When I see Old Glory waving in a schoolyard,

I Still Believe in America. Love, love that song. Well, coming up during the noon hour of 11 to 1, you're going to hear from Loretta Walker on CW Today. What do you need him to be? Kathy Sandiford on The Teacher's Key today. Also talking about differentiated learning. So stay with us here on Faith Music Radio for these programs designed with ladies in mind. And here is another song about faith, sung here by the Higher Praise Trio, Stepping Out in Faith.

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1: For American Family News, I'm Chris Woodward. President Donald Trump says the U.S. is considering selling F-35 jets to Turkey. That's despite calls from Israel not to sell the aircraft to Turkey. Trump is in Turkey for talks with NATO members, and Turkey is a member of NATO. A Chinese pastor that had been imprisoned by the communist government has been released after President Trump brought up his name in a meeting with Chinese President Xi Jinping. Here's AFN Steve Jordahl.
2: Pastor Ezra Jin was arrested along with 30 members of Zion Church in Beijing last October. President Trump made a state visit to China in November, and Todd Nettleton, a voice of the martyrs, says Pastor Jin's name was mentioned.
3: President Trump brought him up by name in his conversations with Xi Jinping.
2: She told Trump he would see what he could do, but no one thought it would come to much.
3: It honestly seemed like a bit of a brush off and one of those things you say just to make something go away. But Pastor Ezra Jin has now been released and is back home with his family.
2: Jin was released on July 4th and flown to the U.S. Chinese officials say it was a goodwill gesture on the occasion of America's 250th birthday, but several of the staff from Zion Church are still being held.
3: Eight staff members at the church, eight leaders from Zion Church, still in prison. And we don't know how long that will last. We don't know exactly what to expect from here.
2: Nettleton says it's significant that President Trump took time to mention a Christian who was being persecuted by the Chinese government.
3: The fact that President Trump was there, the fact that he mentioned Ezra Jin by name, those are positive things, and we see the outcome of that. I hope that raises the profile of other prisoners of conscience, other Christians who are in prison.
2: I'm Steve Jordahl.
1: Well, there's a hearing today in Chicago for the illegal immigrant accused in the killing of 18-year-old college student Sheridan Gorman. Fox's Jeff Manasso continues our coverage.
4: Venezuelan national Jose Medina expected in court here in Chicago for a status hearing in the murder of Loyola freshman Sheridan Gorman, who was gunned down in March along Chicago's lakefront. Medina's pled not guilty and remains jailed. Sheridan Gorman's killing reignited debate over illegal immigration. Her mother posting a heartfelt tribute to her daughter Monday on what would have been Gorman's 19th birthday, writing in part, "Happy birthday in heaven, our beautiful girl. You are loved beyond words. You are missed beyond measure."
1: A hearing continues today in Utah for the man accused of killing Charlie Kirk. Tyler Robinson is present for the hearing, which will determine whether the case moves to trial. Prosecutors say Robinson is the suspect. At least one witness yesterday identified him as the suspect. Meanwhile, the hearing in Utah involves a lot of security. Fox's Chanley Painter talks about that.
5: I've been in courthouses all over the country for years and years. This case has the most security inside and outside that I've ever probably seen at a courthouse, and it's just for a hearing. It's not even a trial, guys. Even in the courtroom, there's SWATs dressed in like full military garb standing over us as we're watching this unfold.
1: Erica Kirk has appeared, as well as the parents of Charlie Kirk. A federal appeals court has revived a lawsuit challenging local ordinance.

0: Provinces in Missouri that restrict counselors from helping minors with unwanted same-sex attractions or gender identity issues. Alliance Defending Freedom is involved in the case. And talking about this on Washington Watch, ADF attorney Suzanne Beecher said the U.S. Supreme Court recently found that similar restrictions in Colorado were unconstitutional viewpoint discrimination under the First Amendment.
1: Hopefully this will be a kind of a smooth move through the court system to decide in favor of the counselors and to protect their rights to provide help to kids in need.
0: Alliance Defending Freedom was also involved in the Colorado case. That's all our time for now. 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
2: Your Faith Music Radio weather forecast for Evansville and the surrounding tri-state area for today, mostly cloudy. A shower or thunderstorm could pop up this afternoon, high of 86. For tonight, partly cloudy with low 71. Scattered thunderstorms possible tomorrow on Wednesday with a high of 87 and partly cloudy Wednesday night, low 72. Chance of scattered showers throughout the day on Thursday, high warming up to near 90 degrees with a heat index popping up to near 100 degrees. Once again, for today, we're looking for mostly cloudy skies. A shower or thunderstorm possible this afternoon with a high of 86.
3: 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The closer a woman's heart is to the heart of God, the better able she is to thrive in her relationships with others. In that spirit, here's the host of CW Today, Mrs. Loretta Walker.
4: Usually you can tell where I've been reading my Bible according to what scriptures I'm using in the radio programs. And of course, right now I'm in the book of John. I just have really enjoyed it, gotten a lot out of it. But there's something that popped out at me this year when I was reading through it, because there are 7 I ams in the Gospel of John. I think I've used the Exodus 3:14 verse before with you. And God said unto Moses, I am that I am. And he said, thus shalt thou say unto the children of Israel, I am hath sent me unto you. And in that thought was the thought that whatever you need God to be, he can be it for you, because he is I am. Well, these 7 I ams in the book of John are pretty unique and neat to think about. So just want to encourage you a little bit using the Word of God. First I am is from John 6:35. And Jesus said unto them, I am the bread of life. He that cometh to me shall never hunger, and he that believeth on me shall never thirst. Wow. So I think in this, for me, when I read this scripture, I thought of the fact that I think that bread is very satisfying. Now, I know that a lot of people out there listening and you don't even eat bread, which is fine, but I enjoy bread, especially with butter. I just think it's wonderful. When I go to a restaurant that has a hot roll, I will eat one before the meal and one after. Now, of course, let me just say this to you. When I do that, I do not eat any potatoes or carbs with that meal, but whew, I just tell you, it is so much fun. So bread, for most of us folks, is very satisfying, and that's what Jesus says he wants to be for you. He wants to be satisfying. He wants to be enough to take care of all your needs and help you to be aware of what of his ever presence. Then the second I am is in John 8:12. Then spoke Jesus again unto them, saying, I am the light of the world, and he that followeth me shall not walk in darkness, but shall have the light of life. So I've done a study before on light and what it is. And to me, being a light to other people, Jesus is a light to us, but then he wants us to be a light to other people, which means to be an example. My husband preached a very familiar sermon last night in church. It was about Bartimaeus. Of course, Bartimaeus was someone that was influenced to other people. He was an example because they called him the son of consolation because he was such a help to people. And so I think we should think of ourselves as someone that is an example and a help to other people. And let's look at Jesus as the light that is a help to us and reminds us how to be an example to others. You know, there's so much to this I am. Got five more to share with you, and I'm excited about it. But hopefully what we do is get a new vision of who Jesus is in our life. I don't know if you remember this or not from me talking about it, but in my early Christianity, I was so focused on God the Father that I kind of neglected Jesus except for my salvation. Now I look to him a lot also as an example and being a light in my life, and I hope you will too. Rejoice in the Lord always, and again I say rejoice.
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5: Loretta shared her testimony, and we played those episodes this past week. I believe we started Wednesday, Thursday, Friday, and then the last one was Monday. And she referenced that at the end there when she was talking about she had to make God her father. 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And I hope you will check out the 11 to 1 podcast, because all of the episodes by Vicki Mushler, Loretta Walker, Kathy Sandifer, Dana Ellison, Sherry House, they're all up on the 11 to 1 podcast. 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So you have the individual episodes, but you also get the 2 hours when I'm with you in the studio. 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It is the word 11, the number 2, the word 1, no spaces, and on your favorite podcast platform. As she was talking about Jesus is whatever you need him to be, because he's the great I am, I thought about this song by the Cowling family that I love so much called You Have Always Been My Shepherd. And let me tell you, I need a shepherd. I need someone leading me. I need someone correcting me. I need someone leading me beside those still waters and making me to lie down in green pastures and guiding me through that valley of the shadow of death. Yes, he's always been there for me. He's always been my shepherd. He's always been whatever I have needed. He'll be that for you as well. Don't forget, coming up in just a bit at 12:30 today, The Teacher's Key with Kathy Sandifer, Differentiated Learning Process. The Cowling family from the album Joy in Serving Jesus, You've Always Been My Shepherd.

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Such a great song by Bailey's Grove Baptist Church, Peace in Christ. There is peace in Christ. I've got a thought for you from a page I follow called Morning Joy Life with Jerry Lynn. She gave us this verse, O Lord my God, I cried unto thee, and thou hast healed me. That's Psalm 30, verse 2. I cried unto thee, and thou hast healed me. And Jerry Lynn says, always remember who is the author and finisher of our every process of healing. Always remember who is the author and finisher of our every process of healing. Have you ever prayed the prayer, maybe you have an ailment, maybe it's serious, maybe it's just minor, but it's just, well, it's holding you back. Have you ever prayed this prayer, Lord, teach me how to get well? That's where the process of healing begins, with Jesus. Here's Honor and Majesty. Jesus, you are the one. 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

Jesus, you are the one. I was talking about how much I needed a shepherd. I needed the leadership of my shepherd earlier in the program today. And then I thought of this song by Scott Hester, "The Shepherd Knows Your Name." Jesus is whatever we need. That's why we go to Jesus. He is the great I am. He wants to be the shepherd of your soul. And I hope that if you have not received Jesus Christ as your Savior, that you'll receive Him today. If you're not sure what that looks like or what that means, give us a call. 800-600-7230. 800-600-7230. And someone would be more than happy to share with you how you can know for sure you have a home in heaven with Jesus Christ, your Savior, one day. Give us a call, my friends, if you don't know that for sure. Scott Hester, "The Shepherd Knows Your Name." Then right after this, Kathy Sandiford on The Teacher's Key, Differentiated Learning Process. 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
1: Differentiated learning is creating the best learning experience for each student. This process does not have to be hard. So you can have tiered activities where everyone is learning the same content, but then you proceed with different levels of support, challenge, or complexity. Some students can discover on their own and can require a more challenging level of activity, and it is often these students that are bored in class and lose interest, where other students need more mediation from the teacher for discovery. And if they lose interest, it is because they are not receiving the level of support needed for their learning. Teachers can provide interest centers that are subsets of the class topic that have tiered activities for students. Now, working with some students, others can be encouraged to explore these centers at their level of interest. You know, FAIR isn't treating everyone the same. FAIR is everyone getting what they need to learn and excel. Some students need manipulatives or other hands-on supports. Some students need more specific strategies or steps that enlighten the process for work. You might need to break down steps into smaller steps for understanding. Now, some students, they may need more time to complete a task or need tailored worksheets that promote success and completion of work in a timely manner. Other students should be encouraged and taught to pursue a topic in greater depth and realize there is always more to learn. Creating the best learning experience for every child is possible every day.
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2: That's excellent. I loved it. And as I was thinking about that, I was thinking how God doesn't treat us all the same. He treats us all differently. We do not get all the same things, the same opportunities. We don't. We're not even all born in the same country or the same state. No, but he always takes good care of us. And that's what a teacher's job is. Help the student to learn and take good care of their learning. Here's Ed Russ and the Old Fashioned Quartet.

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3: 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And thank you.

So many good things pointed out in that song about our faithful God. But I love that part. Each time a lost sinner is welcomed in, he's proven he's faithful once again. I want to share a thought with you about losing your way and finding God's. It's from my book, What Do I Have to Lose? And this is book one, and it's actually day 10. It's called this particular title for this day in the devotional, a 100-day devotional when you get both books, book one and book two, because each book contains 50 different days. But it's called Start Losing Today, and the Bible reference is, the suggested reading is Matthew chapter 10, and then the key verse is Matthew 10:42. And whosoever shall give to drink unto one of these little ones a cup of cold water, only in the name of a disciple, verily I say unto you, he shall in no wise lose his reward. That's Matthew 10:42. I have to be careful how I say the word water, because I grew up saying it water, and I still say it sometimes. In fact, my pastor called me out at our God and Country celebration last Wednesday night. You know, did you say water? I'm like, I sure did. It's just, I have to be careful. That's how I grew up. But it was just the way we talked, folks. But chapter 10, Matthew chapter 10, it's kind of a difficult chapter for both the new Christian and the casual Christian. It's all this talk about losing ourselves, all this talk about taking up crosses. And well, it can be a little overwhelming. What does even mean to lose myself? What does that mean? And yet I find that the last three verses of this chapter, Matthew 10, they're precious for the Christian who is just beginning to understand what it means to truly follow Christ. If you are a preacher who is following Christ, if you know a preacher who is following Christ, if you know a righteous man who is following Christ or a disciple of Christ, the Bible teaches us to follow them as they follow Christ. So Jesus, and I know there's people out there who shouldn't follow a man. If a man is following Christ, that's someone you can follow. That's someone you should long to be like, okay, as they follow Christ. But Jesus said, if you receive them, you are also receiving him. Matthew chapter 10, look it up. The word receive means to accept. It means to give ear to. And it means to learn what is being taught. So when someone is following Christ, listen up when they're teaching, because they've got something to teach you. And 1 Corinthians 11, 1, the Apostle Paul backs this up when he says, be ye followers of me, even as I also am of Christ. So the Apostle Paul says, as I follow Christ, follow me. So then you get to this thought of providing a cup of cold water from verse 42. Providing a cup of cold water in the name of a prophet. It didn't say in the name of Christ. It said in the name of a prophet. That's what the verse says. And what does that mean? It's simply taking that challenge from a sermon or from a lesson to serve others and putting it into practice by serving others as you have been served. Did a follower of Christ teach you something that was so refreshing to your parched and weary soul? Pass the water, please. There are many more thirsty souls. Christian, are you thinking, well, I don't know where to start. How can I pass the water? How can I serve Jesus? Well, our text today provides the answer when it says, these little ones, and whosoever shall give to drink unto one of these little ones a cup of cold water only in the name of a disciple. See, there it is. These little ones. If you're a new Christian, let me tell you where you can start.
Start in a children's ministry. Rock a baby in the nursery so their mama and daddy can hear a sermon. Help in a toddler class. Be the extra set of helping hands during craft time in a Sunday school class. Sit by an unruly child in junior church. Be a silent partner during bus visitation on Saturdays. Then ride the bus the next day. Get started losing today. This is how you lose your life and how you find it in Christ. Pass out the cool, refreshing water of God's Word to young, parched, thirsty souls. And then the Bible says, you will not lose your reward. I've got a song for you here. It's by Cecily Hamilton and friends. I am the water. You see, Jesus is the water that we want to pass out. We want to tell everyone, everywhere we know, everywhere we go, about Jesus, because everybody ought to know who Jesus is. The water of life. Here's Cecily Hamilton and friends. You're listening to Faith

That is the personal testimony in song by Jennifer Scow. She talks about how she got glimpses of God from her childhood. One was while she was in a park, and there was a Good News Club or something like that, and they shared the gospel there. And then throughout her life, until finally she was able to grasp the gospel and receive Christ as her Savior. I want to ask you to pray for Judy Williams. She is a faithful listener to Faith Music Radio. Brother Don Williams is the host of our God and Country Hour. Miss Judy's in the hospital, and she probably wouldn't want me to tell you all this, but she's in the hospital, and she'll be in for a few days. But pray for her healing. Would you do that for me? We're going to have Ed Russ sing this song, Somebody Prays. And please pray for Judy Williams and for healing for her. 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

Somebody Prays. My friends, we're asking you to pray for us here at Faith Music Radio. Our summer share is tomorrow, and I look forward to being with you tomorrow for the summer share. 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This is an important event for us. Think about this. The light of the gospel shines bright through Faith Music Radio. So please plan on listening tomorrow, Thursday, Friday. Pray for the share and pray about giving something towards our goal. Plan on doing that. Our theme is In God We Trust, Proclaiming Liberty. My husband made this quote a number of years ago, but imagine there was a way to witness to the lost, encourage the saved, and reach the world from one room. Imagine there was a way to do that. Well, there is, my friends, and that is Faith Music Radio. We reach this tri-state region, we reach across this nation, and we reach around the world. So please be in prayer for our summer share. Kevin and Charlotte Birdsong are going to finish us off with the song, In God We Still Trust. Let your light shine for Jesus Christ today, and let it shine bright.

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1: For American Family News, I'm Chris Woodward. President Donald Trump says the U.S. is considering selling F-35 jets to Turkey. That's despite calls from Israel not to sell the aircraft to Turkey. Trump is in Turkey for talks with NATO members, and Turkey is a member of NATO. A Chinese pastor that had been imprisoned by the communist government has been released after President Trump brought up his name in a meeting with Chinese President Xi Jinping. Here's AFN Steve Jordahl.
2: Pastor Ezra Jin was arrested along with 30 members of Zion Church in Beijing last October. President Trump made a state visit to China in November, and Todd Nettleton, a voice of the martyrs, says Pastor Jin's name was mentioned.
3: President Trump brought him up by name in his conversations with Xi Jinping.
2: Xi told Trump he would see what he could do, but no one thought it would come to much.
3: It honestly seemed like a bit of a brush off and one of those things you say just to make something go away. But Pastor Ezra Jin has now been released and is back home with his family.
2: Jin was released on July 4th and flown to the U.S. Chinese officials say it was a goodwill gesture on the occasion of America's 250th birthday, but several of the staff from Zion Church are still being held.
3: Eight staff members at the church, eight leaders from Zion Church still in prison, and we don't know how long that will last. We don't know exactly what to expect from here.
2: Nettleton says it's significant that President Trump took time to mention a Christian who was being persecuted by the Chinese government.
3: The fact that President Trump was there, the fact that he mentioned Ezra Jin by name, those are positive things, and we see the outcome of that. I hope that raises the profile of other prisoners of conscience, other Christians who are in prison.
2: I'm Steve Jordahl.
1: Well, there's a hearing today in Chicago for the illegal immigrant accused in the killing of 18-year-old college student Sheridan Gorman. Fox's Jeff Manasso continues our coverage.
4: Venezuelan national Jose Medina expected in court here in Chicago for a status hearing in the murder of Loyola freshman Sheridan Gorman, who was gunned down in March along Chicago's lakefront. Medina's pled not guilty and remains jailed. Sheridan Gorman's killing reignited debate over illegal immigration. Her mother posting a heartfelt tribute to her daughter Monday on what would have been Gorman's 19th birthday, writing, in part, "Happy birthday in heaven, our beautiful girl. You are loved beyond words. You are missed beyond measure."
1: A hearing continues today in Utah for the man accused of killing Charlie Kirk. Tyler Robinson is present for the hearing, which will determine whether the case moves to trial. Prosecutors say Robinson is the suspect. At least one witness yesterday identified him as the suspect. Meanwhile, the hearing in Utah involves a lot of security. Fox's Chandley Painter talks about that.
5: I've been in courthouses all over the country for years and years. This case has the most security inside and outside that I've ever probably seen at a courthouse, and it's just for a hearing. It's not even a trial, guys. Even in the courtroom, there's SWATs dressed in like full military garb standing over us as we're watching this unfold.
1: Erica Kirk has appeared, as well as the parents of Charlie Kirk. A federal appeals court has revived a lawsuit challenging local ordinances in Missouri that restrict counselors from helping minors with unwanted same-sex attractions or gender identity issues. Alliance Defending Freedom is involved in the case, and talking about this on Washington Watch, ADF attorney Suzanne Beecher said the U.S. Supreme Court recently found that similar restrictions in Colorado were unconstitutional viewpoint discrimination under the First Amendment.
6: Hopefully this will be a kind of a smooth move through the court system to decide in favor of the counselors and to protect their rights to provide help to kids.

0: kids in need.
1: Alliance Defending Freedom was also involved in the Colorado case. That's all our time for now. 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
2: Your Faith Music Radio weather forecast for Evansville and the surrounding tri-state area for today, mostly cloudy. A shower or thunderstorm could pop up this afternoon, high of 86. For tonight, partly cloudy with low 71. Scattered thunderstorms possible tomorrow on Wednesday with a high of 87. And partly cloudy Wednesday night, low 72. Chance of scattered showers throughout the day on Thursday, high warming up to near 90 degrees with a heat index popping up to near 100 degrees. Once again, for today, we're looking for mostly cloudy skies. A shower or thunderstorm possible this afternoon with a high of 86.
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4: There is only one way to have access to God. 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It's not the way of the pastor or the priest. Listen here. It's the way of the cross of Jesus Christ. And Jesus said, I am the way, the truth, and the life. No one comes to the Father except by me.
3: Every believer faces moments of doubt and fear, but God's Word provides the strength we need to overcome. 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In our series, Courageous Faith, Pastor Chappell explores what it means to have a faith that moves mountains. By leaning into God's promises, you can experience His power in every area of your life. And now, here's Dr. Paul Chappell with part one of a message called Courage to Overcome.
4: Well, this morning we're looking at the subject, Courage to Overcome. Courage to Overcome. And we're going to learn about how to have this type of courage from the Apostle Paul as we open up the book of Acts this morning. Now, for those of you that are new to the book of Acts, it really records the missionary journeys of the Apostle Paul. There were three such journeys where he went from city to city, preaching Christ, discipling people, and then ultimately establishing local churches throughout much of the known world. At the end of his third missionary journey, he came back to what we would call the Holy Land, back to Caesarea. And it was there that he began praying and desiring to find his way to Jerusalem. He wanted to preach the gospel to the Jews, and he wanted to proclaim that Jesus Christ is the Messiah. He was warned in Acts 21 that this would be a very dangerous proposition for him, and he was told that he should not go to Jerusalem. And in fact, even when he finally went to Jerusalem, things turned very badly. The Bible records in Acts 24, there were men who said they would not eat until they killed the Apostle Paul. And so because of that, he went back to Caesarea for his safety. And while he was being held in Caesarea, he realized the only way that he would ever have an opportunity to have his freedom again was to request on the basis of his Roman citizenship that he go and make an appeal before Caesar in Rome. And this was not uncommon. Oftentimes when there were people that were political prisoners, or in this case, being held because of his religious faith, if they held a Roman citizenship, they could request to stand before Caesar and defend themselves. And so it was that Paul was granted to have an audience with Caesar, and he made his way on a very tiny ship, perhaps larger in those days, tiny for us in these days, a ship called Euroclydon. It was a ship that held 276 people of all various walks of life, and they left Caesarea with the ultimate destination of finding Rome and standing, in Paul's case, before Caesar. The Bible records in chapter 27 that this ship found its way into a terrible, terrible storm in the Mediterranean. And because of this storm, the ship was broken apart into many pieces, and the people went overboard, many of them holding on to wood and other artifacts from the ship. And ultimately, they found themselves on a very small island. Paul had prophesied to them that all of them would be saved. And in fact, all 276 people made their way into a small estuary there on the island of Malta, where they were able to find safety and where they were able to be rescued from this terrible, terrible crash and this difficulty that they had experienced at sea. Now, it was here on Malta that Paul's difficulties continued. And we'll see in just a moment how sometimes one tragedy begets another tragedy, or one trial, another trial. And yet with each of them, God gave Paul courage to overcome and to continue on faithfully for the Lord. I want you to see with me this morning the facts in the case. I want you to see with me the situation the Apostle Paul experienced. And perhaps you might see some parallels to your own life. Some of the things that you experience and that I experience as we travel on this journey, as we find our way through life, I think you're going to see that some of the trials have a commonality to all of us. Well, let's notice as we open up the passage this morning, if you're taking notes with me, I want you to see, first of all, Paul was stranded in an unusual culture. He was stranded in an unusual culture. The Bible says in verse 1, when they were escaped, then they knew that the island was called Melita, and the barbarous people showed us no little kindness, for they kindled a fire and received us everyone because of the present rain and because of the cold. Now notice, first of all, the place. It was called in the tongue of the Phoenicians, Melita, or more commonly known as Malta. The name comes from a Canaanite word, and it means refuge. And by the way, if you had been shipwrecked, and if you were able to cling onto a board and ultimately get to the shore, you would call that place refuge as well. I'm sure they were glad to see the land on that particular day. After so many days at open sea, it would have been a welcome sight. And I want you to remember this, because in the storms of life, we always have a refuge. And for those of us who are Christians, our refuge is Jesus Christ. And the Bible says in Psalm 46 and verse 1, God is our refuge and strength, a very present help in time of trouble. And so the place of refuge was the place called Malta. I want you to notice, secondly, the people that were there. The Bible refers to them as a barbarous people. You say, that sounds like my neighbors. No, we're talking about people in Malta, and the word barbarous has an interesting meaning. These people were of a Phoenician descent. The Maltese language came from Africa, and these people were not known as believers in Jehovah God. Their culture was different. Their faith was demonic, and they were called a barbarous people because they did not know God. These people, however, were a kindly people. And this is something I want you to see. The Bible says in verse number 2 that they showed no little kindness, but they kindled a fire and they received every one of us. I want you to learn from this that no matter where you are, no matter what adversity you may experience, that there are always opportunities and God is always making a way to provide for his own. And that even in his sovereignty, God saw fit, even in a barbarous land, even in an unbelieving land, God shows his grace. How many of you know the heart of the king is in the hand of the Lord? God can touch anybody's heart at any time to bless one of his own people. You may have an unsaved boss that is unkind and maybe even barbaric with his or her language. You may have some neighbors that appear to be under some kind of a demonic influence. I want you to know that no matter where you work, no matter where you live, no matter what situation you're facing, no matter what kind of an unusual culture we live in, that even in those cultures, God can show kindness to his people. And that's exactly what happened here. The Bible tells us that these people showed no little kindness to the Apostle Paul. I was thinking this past week about a particular day when we were down at Kaiser Sunset with our son Larry, who read the scripture a moment ago. And I don't care what the world says, Hollywood is a needy city. It's a corrupt city. It's a sinful city. There's not a lot of joy in Hollywood. You don't believe it? Go down there tomorrow and drive or walk down the streets even better. And you're going to find a lot of hurting people. A lot of people whose lives have been caught up into very difficult situations because of the abuse of drugs and sexual promiscuity and all the rest of it. It's a sad place. It's a lonely place. And then when you go to a hospital in Hollywood, sometimes hospitals can be lonely places too. And the culture there and all that is surrounding you is different. And I remember as we were there and Larry was having his treatments for cancer at that time. It was a lonely day indeed for our family. And we were surrounded by a lot of unbelieving people in that city. And suddenly into the hospital room came a doctor. And as he came in, he introduced himself. He was a nuclear chemist. And he shut the door behind him. And he said, "Now, we're not supposed to talk about these things, but I want you to know that I'm a believer in Jesus Christ. And I want you to know that I'm praying for you." He gave me a little brown stone with a black cross. It's in my desk upstairs. And he said, "I want you to keep this." He said, "I'm going to be praying that God heals your son." He said, "Let's have a word of prayer together." And right there in that lonely place, on that lonely seventh floor of that hospital in Hollywood, California, God reminded me that he will never leave me and he will never forsake me. And I want you to understand that even in places like Malta, there are people that God can touch their hearts to be a blessing in those situations. We see the place, we see the people, but let's notice the problem. The Bible tells us in verse 2 something very simple. It says that there was present rain and there was cold. The problem is that Paul is cold, he is wet. He is stranded on this island, and it was a situation that was something he certainly was not expecting. And sometimes calamity comes upon us this way. You weren't expecting a divorce. You were not expecting the financial setback. You were not expecting the trial that you're in, but suddenly you feel stranded and alone. And I might remind you that there were many people in the Bible who experienced this very emotion. Joseph was sold by his own brothers. He was stranded in Egypt, 300 miles away from his own father. Daniel was thrown into the lion's den by Darius simply for praying to God. David had to hide in the caves of Adullam because Saul was trying to kill him. John the Baptist was alone in jail because he had preached against the sin of Herod. And even Jesus in the Garden of Gethsemane prayed, "Father, let this cup pass from me. If it be possible, let this cup pass from me." While he prayed, his own disciples slept. I'm telling you that throughout the Bible, there are people who have understood the sense of being stranded in an unusual culture. And that was exactly what the Apostle Paul was experiencing. But I want you to notice, secondly, that he was wounded by an uncovered culprit. We're going to find that in this very strange place that the apostle is going to have further difficulty in his life. Notice in verse 3, the Bible says, "And when Paul had gathered a bundle of sticks and laid them on the fire, there came a viper out of the heat and fastened on his hand." If you're taking notes, I want you to jot this down. Paul is serving. Paul is serving. He's tired. He's wet. He's stranded. He's having a terrible day. But in the middle of it, what is he doing? He's serving. Now, I want to ask you a question. When you're having that type of day, when you're in that day and you're going, "Man, I'm stranded in this unusual culture. How did I get here to Malta?" A lot of people say to me, I never planned on living in California. How did I get here?
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0: 250 years ago, our founding fathers declared independence and built a nation on timeless truths. One nation under God. From the pulpits of the Great Awakening to the battlefields of the Revolution, America's Christian heritage shaped our love of liberty, justice, and the dignity of every person made in God's image. 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Happy 250th birthday, America. May God bless you and keep you always.
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1: For American Family News, I'm Robert Thornton. Day two of preliminary hearings in Utah to decide whether there is enough evidence to try Tyler Robinson, the suspect accused of killing Charlie Kirk. During the hearing, Judge Tony Graff ruled that footage submitted by prosecutors showing Robinson walking around the scene of the shooting could be made public.
2: Having taken in consideration all factors, the court rules that Exhibit 12.4 is admitted into evidence and shall be played in the courtroom and may be broadcast by the media.
1: Attorneys for Robinson argued the footage should not be shown and claimed its publication would unfairly depict their client. The families of both Charlie Kirk and Tyler Robinson were in attendance for the hearing. Senator Bernie Sanders says Maine Democrat U.S. Senate candidate Graham Plattner should step aside after a sexual assault allegation. Democrats across the U.S. are withdrawing support from Plattner after the allegation, which Plattner denies. Plattner is considering his next steps and has canceled town hall events this week. Socialism and communism are hot topics these days, considering the rise of the Democratic Socialist candidates in the U.S. House Speaker Mike Johnson talked about the issue on Fox this past weekend.
3: Communism, socialism, those are deviations of Marxism, begins with the opposite premise of America, and it is a serious threat to us. These people want to say, they're saying it out loud, they want to abolish all borders, they want to abolish all prisons, they want to defund the police, they want to abolish the U.S. Senate, they want to pack the Supreme Court, they want the government to take over control.
1: AFA Vice President Ed Battagliano said the Republican Party has moved from a principal party that upholds conservative values to a party that is more interested in winning elections and being more willing to throw those values out.
4: If we cannot, as a conservative movement and in the Republican Party, if its leaders cannot define what conservatism is and be able to express why it's best for America that we embrace those conservative principles, then we won't have ammunition for fighting movements like we are seeing rapidly developing inside the Democratic Party. And then I would say that the word, second of all, the word communism has been used as a boogeyman for so long, rightly so, because for much of the 20th century, it was a threat to human existence on the planet. But sometimes these things, it's like tossing around the word Nazi. People get tired of hearing it. It's like tossing around the word racist. People get tired of hearing it.
1: He went on to say Republicans have been slow to understand that communism is an actual threat internally in the country. He said in the past, the threat was from outside of our borders, but is gaining some traction inside the country. A Manhattan high-rise that was evacuated after bricks fell and columns buckled this morning remained unstable and was still moving, forcing nearby buildings to evacuate. The 1970s-era building was being converted to luxury apartments and is the former global headquarters of pharmaceutical giant Pfizer. The use of GLP-1 weight loss drugs hits a new high. Fox's Lillian Wu has more.
5: One out of nine Americans takes GLP-1 drugs, according to a new Gallup poll. That 11% of the roughly 5,000 adults surveyed is a staggering rise from 2 years ago, when 3% said they used the weight loss medication. 68% said they took a name brand drug, such as Ozempic or Zepbound, while 19% said they took compounded drugs, unapproved by the FDA. The usage reaching a new high as obesity rates decline, falling to 36.4% from a record high of 39.9% in 2022, the year after GLP-1 medication Wegovy was first approved by the FDA to treat weight loss. Lillian Wu, Fox News.
1: Texas state lawmakers are to explore banning foreign nationals from using Texas surrogates, according to the Texas Tribune. The Texas Senate Health Committee will hear testimony tomorrow about potentially banning foreign nationals from contracting with Texas surrogates to have children. That is all our time for now. Find more news at AFM.net.
6: Your Faith Music Radio weather forecast for Evansville and the surrounding tri-state area for today, mostly cloudy. A shower or thunderstorm could pop up this afternoon, high of 86. For tonight, partly cloudy with low 71. Scattered thunderstorms possible tomorrow on Wednesday with a high of 87 and partly cloudy Wednesday night, low 72. Chance of scattered showers

0: Throughout the day on Thursday, high warming up to near 90 degrees with a heat index popping up to near 100 degrees. Once again, for today, we're looking for mostly cloudy skies, a shower or thunderstorm possible this afternoon with a high of 86.
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0: 250 years ago, our founding fathers declared independence and built a nation on timeless truths. One nation under God. 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
2: Praise the Lord for another week of His goodness and mercy. What seems to be the theme of our world today? Fear, uncertainty, anxiety, restlessness. Yes, no doubt these feelings are real. Yes, no doubt we are living in strange and trying times. But my dear friend, as Christians, we have a different outlook because we have a different solution. Let me remind you of some of the last words of Moses as he charged Joshua as they were about to enter the promised land. Deuteronomy chapter 31, verse 7 and 8. And Moses called unto Joshua and said unto him in the sight of all Israel, "Be strong and of a good courage, for thou must go with this people to the land which the Lord hath sworn unto their fathers to give them, and thou shalt cause them to inherit it. And the Lord, he it is that doth go before thee. He will be with thee. He will not fail thee, neither forsake thee. Fear not, neither be dismayed." I echo these same words to us today. Yes, there are a lot of unknowns. Yes, there are things that can make you fearful. Yes, there are things that can get you down. But always remember, dear listener, the Lord, he it is that doth go before thee. He will not fail thee, neither forsake thee. The same God that helped Joshua and Israel conquer Canaan is the same God that's for us today. For we as Christians, remember this. Things aren't falling apart. Things are falling in place. God is where he's always been, and that's on his throne in heaven. So in a world of fear, have faith. And know that you can never go wrong by putting all your hope, all your trust, and all your future in the hands of Almighty God. If you're looking for an old-fashioned King James Bible preaching, soul-winning, independent Baptist church, then look no further. White River is a church for you. 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Now, let's take a few moments and look into the Word of God. We're in Galatians chapter 5. We've been talking about the fruits of the Spirit. The Bible says, beginning in verse 22, "But the fruit of the Spirit is love, joy, peace, long-suffering, gentleness, goodness, faith, meekness, temperance. Against such there is no law." What are these fruits of the Spirit? Well, the fruit of the Spirit is an outward evidence of the inward relationship you have with the Spirit of God. Amen? And these are the things that are experienced that in our lives on the outside that people can see, that know there's a difference in us. And not only are they for a testimony to others, but they're also a personal benefit to ourselves. And so, listen, folks, why would it not be beneficial to us to be filled with the Spirit of God? The devil wants you to think that, you know what, if you have this relationship with God, you got to give up all this stuff. Okay, really? Are you kidding me? Give up the opposite of love, joy, peace, long-suffering, gentleness, goodness, faith, meekness, temperance? Yeah, I think I'll take that. Amen? I think I'll give up the opposite of all those things. So we've been talking about this week the second fruit on the list, that of joy. What is joy? Joy is defined as cheerfulness and delight. And God wants for you as a Christian to have joy in your heart, a pep in your step, and to experience life with Him unlike you've ever experienced before. Amen? Remember the verse I gave to you yesterday, Psalm 16, verse 11. "Thou wilt show me the path of life, in thy presence is fullness of joy." I don't think there's one person that, if we're honest with you, would not want that in their life. But again, how are we going to have it? Well, we got to have it God's way. Amen? And so let's look today on how we obtain joy. Well, should it surprise us that joy begins with knowing Jesus Christ as your Savior? Amen? And so listen, it begins by becoming a believer. Romans chapter 5, verse 11. The Bible says, "And not only so, but we also joy in God through our Lord Jesus Christ, by whom now you have received the atonement." I can promise you this. If you don't know Jesus Christ as Savior, you have no joy. I'm not saying lost people can't be happy for a time. But remember the difference between happiness and joy. Happiness is based upon happenings. Amen? But joy is a result of that relationship with the Lord.
3: And so you will never have joy until you first become a believer. Amen. Now, let me say this. Just because you're a believer doesn't automatically mean you're always going to have joy. Okay, because that leads us to our second point is this. In order to obtain joy, you must be filled with the Spirit of God. Ephesians chapter 5, verse 18 and 19. This is probably the most direct command in the Bible about being filled with the Spirit. And be not drunk with wine, wherein is excess, but be filled with the Spirit. By the way, that's not a suggestion, that's a command. God commands for us all as Christians to be filled with the Spirit of God. Now, what's that mean? All right, being filled with the Spirit doesn't mean that you act wacky and silly and run around and do crazy things. All right, being filled with the Spirit doesn't mean you get more of Him. Okay, because truth be told, when you get saved, you got all the whole part of the Holy Spirit you're going to get. Amen. He indwells your body, but being filled with the Spirit means He gets more of you. Amen. And so, the more you yield yourself to God, the more joy you're going to have. Amen. The second part of that verse. Speaking to yourselves in psalms, hymns, spiritual songs, singing, making melody in your heart to the Lord. Again, a sign of being filled with the Spirit of God is the fact that He puts a song in your heart. All right, and again, that song He puts isn't going to sound like the world's music, I can tell you that, amen? But it will be what within the criteria of that verse. Psalms, hymns, spiritual songs, singing and making melody in your heart to the Lord. And when you're filled with the Spirit of God, you can't but help have joy. Amen? So, you're filled with the Spirit, first of all. I'm sorry, you have joy, first of all, by being saved, becoming a Christian. Second of all, by being filled with the Spirit. The third thing we see as far as having joy is by being a counselor of peace. Proverbs chapter 12, verse 20. Deceit is in the heart of them that imagine evil, but to the counselors of peace is joy. And this is referring to your influence on other people and the fact that you are pointing them to the right types of things. I believe this refers to being able to point someone to Christ. Amen. And by the way, as you point people to Christ and you tell them about the Lord, lead them to Christ, there's a joy that comes with that. Amen. And some of the most happiest feelings I have in my life is after I'm done soul winning. Amen. You know why? Because there's just a peace knowing I did my best to try to be a counselor of peace and get people to the Lord. But it also refers to, I believe, then pointing people toward the right types of things, toward the Word of God, toward things that are going to help them in their life. And when you know that God used you to point people toward Him, I can't explain the joy that comes with that. Amen? So you have joy, first of all, by becoming a Christian. Second of all, by being filled with the Spirit. And then third of all, by being a counselor of peace. Now, there's some more things on that list, but we're out of time for today. Lord willing, we'll give them to you tomorrow. Thanks for listening to the White River Broadcast, flowing to you from the White River Baptist Church of Princeton, Indiana.
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1: For American Family News, I'm Robert Thornton. Day two of preliminary hearings in Utah to decide whether there is enough evidence to try Tyler Robinson, the suspect accused of killing Charlie Kirk. During the hearing, Judge Tony Graff ruled that footage submitted by prosecutors showing Robinson walking around the scene of the shooting could be made public.
2: Having taken in consideration all factors,

0: Blattner is considering his next steps and has canceled town hall events this week. Socialism and communism are hot topics these days, considering the rise of the Democratic Socialist candidates in the U.S. House Speaker Mike Johnson talked about the issue on Fox this past weekend.
1: Communism, socialism, those are deviations of Marxism, begins with the opposite premise of America, and it is a serious threat to us. These people want to say, they're saying it out loud, they want to abolish all borders, they want to abolish all prisons, they want to defund the police, they want to abolish the U.S. Senate, they want to pack the Supreme Court, they want the government to take over control.
0: AFA Vice President Ed Vitagliano said the Republican Party has moved from a principal party that upholds conservative values to a party that is more interested in winning elections and being more willing to throw those values out.
2: If we cannot, as a conservative movement and in the Republican Party, if its leaders cannot define what conservatism is and be able to express why it's best for America that we embrace those conservative principles, then we won't have ammunition for fighting movements like we are seeing rapidly developing inside the Democratic Party. And then I would say that the word, second of all, the word communism has been used as a boogeyman for so long, rightly so, because for much of the 20th century, it was a threat to human existence on the planet. But sometimes these things, it's like tossing around the word Nazi. People get tired of hearing it. It's like tossing around the word racist. People get tired of hearing it.
0: He went on to say Republicans have been slow to understand that communism is an actual threat internally in the country. He said in the past, the threat was from outside of our borders, but is gaining some traction inside the country. A Manhattan high-rise that was evacuated after bricks fell and columns buckled this morning remained unstable and was still moving, forcing nearby buildings to evacuate. The 1970s-era building was being converted to luxury apartments and is the former global headquarters of pharmaceutical giant Pfizer. The use of GLP-1 weight loss drugs hits a new high. Fox's Lillian Wu has more.
3: One out of nine Americans takes GLP-1 drugs, according to a new Gallup poll. That 11% of the roughly 5,000 adults surveyed is a staggering rise from 2 years ago, when 3% said they used the weight loss medication. 68% said they took a name brand drug, such as Ozempic or Zepbound, while 19% said they took compounded drugs, unapproved by the FDA. The usage reaching a new high as obesity rates decline, falling to 36.4% from a record high of 39.9% in 2022, the year after GLP-1 medication Wegovy was first approved by the FDA to treat weight loss. Lillian Wu, Fox News.
0: Texas state lawmakers are to explore banning foreign nationals from using Texas surrogates, according to the Texas Tribune. The Texas Senate Health Committee will hear testimony tomorrow about potentially banning foreign nationals from contracting with Texas surrogates to have children. That is all our time for now. Find more news at AFM.net.
4: Your Faith Music Radio weather forecast for Evansville and the surrounding tri-state area for today, mostly cloudy. A shower or thunderstorm could pop up this afternoon, high of 86. For tonight, partly cloudy with low 71. Scattered thunderstorms possible tomorrow on Wednesday with a high of 87. And partly cloudy Wednesday night, low 72. Chance of scattered showers throughout the day on Thursday, high warming up to near 90 degrees with a heat index popping up to near 100 degrees. Once again, for today, we're looking for mostly cloudy skies. A shower or thunderstorm possible this afternoon with a high of 86.
5: Hello, hello. All right. Finding the right microphone to work on here. You're listening to Riverside Drive. We're having a few technical issues and difficulties, but we'll get it straightened out. Thanks for tuning in. And hopefully you're having a great day. Hopefully you had a great 4th of July weekend. We were blessed to have one of our children, his wife, and brought their two children, so our two grandchildren. And we got to spend a lot of time with them over the weekend and just thrilled whenever we get to spend time with family, and I'm sure you did too. Well, let's get started here with Stephen Ray Nichols and Sons. That's Our Flag.

I saw that pride in my father's eyes. And he said, son, that's

Well, how do you know that you've got a big event coming up? Something breaks down. Always, without fail. We've had a compressor breakdown here in the radio studio. And so pray that we can get it up and running for tomorrow, because it sure would be nice to have our main microphone rather than using an auxiliary. But if we've got to use an auxiliary, we'll do it. If we've got to use a megaphone, we'll do that. Whatever we have to do to get the message out and the gospel out, we're going to do it, because that's who we are, Faith Music Radio. Tomorrow, big, big start of three big days here at Faith Music Radio, proclaiming liberty. We just had a weekend where we talked about the freedoms of this country. Well, Benjamin Franklin said George Whitefield was the revolution. George Whitefield was the preacher of the gospel. How are we going to keep America free? By continuing to preach the gospel. How do we do that? Well, one way is through radio stations like this. How do you keep radio stations preaching the gospel? You have to give. You got to help them cover their expenses. And we count on you during this time to help with that. And I know you're going to come through, because you're the best listeners in America.

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Oh, that's the only thing that separates us from everyone else is the blood of the cross. We're just forgiven. We're not better than anyone, but we're forgiven. And what a wonderful, wonderful truth that is. You're listening to Riverside Drive. I'm Dan Wolf. Thanks for tuning in. And we have a couple things to share with you today. Excuse me. Our parade that we talked about for a long time that happened on Friday, it happened, but it was hot. I'm just going to tell you, it was super hot that morning. But I am so impressed with our listeners. We had over 20 listeners volunteer. They marched with us, walked with us, got us things, helped decorate, gave us food at the end of our food and lemonade and homemade ice cream at the end of the parade route. I mean, it was just amazing show of support for the radio station and for the folks there. But our parade entry was good, well received, and we had a banner. Then we had two men marching with an American flag and a Christian flag. Then we had a beautiful Mustang convertible that was highly decorated, and it was gorgeous. And then we had about 20 people following the convertible, passing out candy to the children. And so it was a big, big event. And I want to thank everyone who participated, everyone who came out and helped us get the word out about Faith Music Radio. Of course, we know that God was highly involved in the forming of our great nation. And so we never want people to forget that. Now, we talk about it on the air, but this was such a great way for us to proclaim liberty to the people of our city and our town, the town of Newburgh. And we were there and boldly proclaiming the name of Christ as we walked down the street with a Christian flag. That's big. That's bold. And we're not ashamed of the gospel of Jesus Christ.

Aren't that good? Echoes of Joy. You're listening to Riverside Drive. I'm Dan Wolf. Thank you for tuning in today. Well, a prominent Christian pastor has been freed from prison in China and is now safe inside the U.S. Pastor Ezra arrived in Los Angeles on July 4th, 2026. The release happened after President Trump brought up his case when meeting with Chinese leader Xi Jinping in Beijing 2 months ago. Well, what a blessing. Thank you, President Trump, for caring about Christians in other countries.

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1: Years ago, our founding fathers declared independence and built a nation on timeless truths. 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Happy 250th birthday, America. May God bless you and keep you always.

Jennifer Scow with Beautiful. You're listening to Riverside Drive. I'm Dan Wolf. Thanks for tuning in. All last month and this month, and probably a little bit into next month, we'll be playing patriotic songs mixed in with our regular songs because a 250th birthday, you can't celebrate just on one day. So we celebrate the month before, the month of, and probably the month after because we love America and we fully are aware of America's Christian heritage. Here's a song from the Koenig Children. It's called America, Do You Remember?

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1: For American Family News, I'm Caleb Castile. President Trump is pressuring NATO allies to increase defense spending and unify on a strategy to curb Iran's nuclear ambitions ahead of this week's summit in Ankara, Turkey. Fox's Alexandria Hoff reports from the White House.
2: President Trump said last month he wouldn't be attending the Ankara summit if not for Turkish President Erdogan.
3: I like him. He's a friend of mine, and he stayed out of the war.
2: Israeli Prime Minister Benjamin Netanyahu, though, has concerns over the defense support Turkey seeks from the U.S.
4: Turkey is a great country.

0: and fired the fatal shot, saying he noticed the gravel had been disturbed and looked like a, quote, sniper pad. He said dispatch officers told him a man was spotted running on the roof. And that appears to line up with the surveillance video from the crime scene. Bagley also said he found a screwdriver on the roof. FBI Director Kash Patel previously told Fox that DNA from the screwdriver matched Robinson's.
1: The mayor of New York City has urged people not to fall for the oldest trick in politics, but some say he's doing the same thing with his remarks. Chris Woodward has more.
2: Speaking to a group of newly naturalized citizens, Orhan Mamdani reframed the concept of American exceptionalism. Instead of defining America by its wealth or military power, Mamdani argued that its true uniqueness lies in its capacity for change and the ongoing effort to realize its founding ideals. Mamdani warned against powerful, divisive figures that he said view American as an elusive arena of supremacy reserved for a select few.
3: America, they will tell you, belongs only to those with the right accent or the right shade of skin. The rest of us, they insist, should be grateful for merely being allowed to visit. Division is the oldest trick in politics and the cheapest. But time and again, including 250 years ago, those forces of division have been vanquished by the forces of progress.
2: Responding to this on American Family Radio, Dr. Alex McFarland said Mamdani knows a thing or two about division.
4: Mamdani said, and I quote, "Division is the oldest trick in politics." Yeah, as he plays the race card and the class envy card to try to divide people. I mean, he's doing the very same thing that he's criticizing Trump and conservatives of.
2: McFarland went on to say that socialism and communism and even atheism are, quote, parasites that have to have a host on which to feed. I'm Chris Woodward.
1: Democratic Pennsylvania Senator John Fetterman called for Bernie Sanders to apologize for endorsing Senate candidate Graham Plattner amid the new sexual assault charges that were brought to the public eye yesterday.
5: I would really call Bernie Sanders to apologize for pushing this kind of predator more than anyone he helped him elect, and now apologize to the victims, especially the woman that she claimed that he raped her.
6: There's a very realistic chance that he gets the nomination in August. When I look at the landscape here in Minnesota, if we're going to win, it's got to be pulling some Democrats over, pulling a lot of independents over. And I'm not sure that he's going to be able to do that if he gets the nomination.
7: I'm Chad Groening.
8: Reform UK leader Nigel Farage says he'll quit his parliament seat and seek re-election in an attempt to clear his name over financial allegations. Farage said in a broadcast statement Tuesday that he has done nothing wrong and has not broken the law in any way. He did not take questions. Farage faces a probe by Parliament's standards watchdog over a $6.7 million gift from a Thailand-based cryptocurrency billionaire. Opposition lawmakers seek another investigation over a separate donation. For American Family News, I'm Steve Chortle.
9: Your Faith Music Radio weather forecast for Evansville and the surrounding tri-state area for today, mostly cloudy. A shower or thunderstorm could pop up this afternoon, high of 86. For tonight, partly cloudy with low 71. Scattered thunderstorms possible tomorrow on Wednesday with a high of 87. And partly cloudy Wednesday night, low 72. Chance of scattered showers throughout the day on Thursday, high warming up to near 90 degrees with a heat index popping up to near 100 degrees. Once again, for today, we're looking for mostly cloudy skies. A shower or thunderstorm possible this afternoon with a high of 86.
10: And you're listening to Riverside Drive. I'm Dan Wolf. Thank you for tuning in to the broadcast today. And just a reminder that tomorrow starts our summer share. We've entitled it Proclaiming Liberty. It's so important that we get and proclaim liberty across this old land. It was the preaching of George Whitefield and others that got the spirit of liberty ignited within the colonists. They brought about the revolution. They brought about this great country that we live in. And now we're in a situation where we still need for people to hear the gospel. We still need for people to go. We still need for people to go to America. Faith Music Radio goes to America. We are having our summer share starting tomorrow. And during our spring share, we had 251 days

hedged. 251 days. That's awesome. That's $83,000. But we need 365 days pledged. So 114 to go. And we're going to start chipping away at that tomorrow morning. So tune in. Got a lot of inspirational quotes for you and other things that are going to be taking place. Great music. So tune in tomorrow and plan on giving now. Who will go to America?

0: Fundamental Man Tour Group, Looking Onto Jesus. That's our hope. That's our answer. That's our goal. I was really encouraged that about one thing about the soccer match last night. The only encouraging thing that I saw was at the end of the game, even though the Americans had lost, they gathered in the circle like is their custom and still prayed. And they didn't play very well, but they prayed pretty good. And I'm glad. If you got to choose one or the other, it's better to pray well than to play well. And they had a tough night. It didn't go their way. And I think we all put some high expectations on them, higher than we all should have. But I'm just so glad that the World Cup is here in America. And what an exciting thing to have during this time, during our 250-year celebration.
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0: concept of that song is so powerful. There might not be peace around you. There might not be peace in your family. There might not be peace in your country. There might not be peace in your church. But you can have peace in Christ. Powerful song. Love that. Love that. You're listening to Riverside Drive. I'm Dan Wolf. Thanks for tuning in. Well, this is a social media post from Alex Svavinik, something like that. Now that the U.S. is knocked out, I am formally extending an invitation to the American people to support Norway. Why? The Vikings discovered America before Columbus. Number two, there are more ethnic Norwegians in the U.S. than in Norway. Yeah. Number three, next weekend we can pillage the English peasants together. All right. I'm in. I'm in. Oh man, that's when sports gets fun, when you can shift rivalries and get a new team to root for. Hey, I'm all in. I've got Norwegian blood in me anyway, so I'm fine with cheering for Norway. Plus, I really like how they play, so that's who I'm going from here on out until they lose, and then I'll pick somebody else.
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David Snyder there. One of my favorite songs, Come to Jesus. You're listening to Riverside Drive. I am Dan Wolf. Thanks for tuning in. Well, the World Cup continues. America does not continue in the World Cup. But wasn't it fun seeing Seattle, so many fans dressed in red, white, and blue, and so many flags in Seattle? No doubt. One of the communist enclaves in our country. The Patriots came out and celebrated and waved the flag, and it's wonderful that that happened. I'm going to tell you, it's great. Here's Lois in India now. Impossible Grace. This is the title track from their newest album called Impossible Grace.

0: 250 years ago, our founding fathers declared independence and built a nation on timeless truths. One nation under God. 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Happy 250th birthday, America. May God bless you and keep you always.
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Maria Kaminsky, how deep the Father's love for us. You know, if you get in a situation where you feel kind of alone, you feel like nobody cares, like nobody knows your name, like nobody is paying attention to you, understand this, that the Father loves you deeply. He cares for you. He loves you so much, he sent his son to die on the cross for you. I mean, there's no greater love than this, that a man laid down his life for his friend. We have a wonderful God and a wonderful Savior. We've been getting ready all day for tomorrow, and it's going to be here before you know it. I have been scouring the internet for a lot of great quotes about our Christian heritage in America, and so you'll hear some of those tomorrow, and we'll have a great, great time. But right now, let's hear Lois in India, Nothing Greater Than Grace. 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

Nothing greater than grace. You're listening to Riverside Drive, where you have been. But hey, I wanted to say, if you are looking for an inspirational sporting event now that America's out of the World Cup, go to the Golf Channel. The U.S. Adaptive Open is being shown there. And when you go, what is the Adaptive Open? These are people who are playing golf with one arm or one leg, no legs, or paralyzed from the waist down. It's truly incredible. Or missing one arm, one leg. I mean, absolutely incredible golf. And, if you want to be inspired, watch it. Or if you're a golfer, you want to feel bad about your game, you can turn that on, because these folks are incredible. But I know a number of the folks who are there, and they're good people, and I wish them well. Been following them online a little bit. A couple of my friends are ones that is in third in their division. Another one is in fifth in his division, but it's tough competition. This is the United States Golf Association's, the USGA Adaptive Golf Championship. It's an invitational, and the best in the country show up for it. So, but it's inspirational. Watch it. Check it out. Go to the Golf Channel and check out this adaptive golf. You won't be sorry that you did. And it's better than World Cup. It's more interesting than World Cup, I guarantee you that. All right, well, we got to go. That music reminds us it's time for us to sign out. But you know what? We are going to be back tomorrow. We start our summer share proclaiming liberty. That's what we'll be doing tomorrow. And we hope that you'll join us. God bless you. And remember, God loves you, whether you like it or not.

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1: This is American Family News. I'm Steve Tortall.
2: President Trump has announced the United States sanctions on Turkey will be lifted, this after he landed in the Turkish capital for NATO's annual summit. Fox's Jonathan Savage is there in Ankara.
3: These sanctions were placed on Turkey after it purchased a Russian missile defense system. The Turks were also kicked out of the F-35 fighter jet program.
4: We don't want to sanction friends. It's very simple.
3: President Trump says administration officials are working on the matter, and the U.S. may yet sell F-35s to Turkey. The NATO summit's being dominated by alliance attempts to bolster military power. Billions in arms deals already unveiled. Allies are being urged to come up with concrete plans to get military spending up to the 5% target announced last year. In Ankara, Turkey, Jonathan Savage, Fox News.
2: Rahm Emanuel, a potential Democrat presidential candidate and longtime defender of Israel, will denounce Prime Minister Benjamin Netanyahu in Tel Aviv this week and deliver a bracing message that the country's relationship with the United States is at a crossroads. The speech, coming from stalwart of the Democrats' centrist wing, is another demonstration of how far their party has shifted away.

0: been clearing his weapon.
1: Yes, that's what I recall being told about that particular item, yes.
2: Attorneys for Robinson fought to prevent certain video evidence from being made public, claiming its publication would unfairly depict their client. The families of both Charlie Kirk and Tyler Robinson were in attendance for the hearing. A Minnesota state legislator is hopeful that the people there have had enough and are willing to take a different political approach in 2026. AFN's Chad Groening has more.
3: Minnesota's primaries are on tap for August 11th, and polls show that voters in the land of 1,000 lakes are not apparently going to change course. Max Reimer is a Republican state representative who represents Minnesota's House District 28B.
4: If I have any hope that things can change here, it's this. It's that people have finally woken up to what is happening in Minnesota. And I think for a lot of people who may have voted Democrat in the past, they're willing to take a trial run with Republicans this time around because the state has gotten in such bad shape.
3: In the U.S. Senate race, former sportscaster Michelle Tafoya is leading by a substantial margin in GOP primary polls.
4: Whoever comes out in that primary in August is going to have a real shot at winning that U.S. Senate seat. Reason being is because we have a really radical lieutenant governor named Peggy Flanagan, who's also running for that seat, who oversaw all the fraud and celebrated, frankly, the anti-law enforcement sentiment in Minnesota. So that's a winnable seat.
3: But Reimer is not optimistic about the race for governor, where polls show Democrat Amy Klobuchar trouncing Republican Mike Lindell of MyPillow fame.
4: There's a very realistic chance that he gets the nomination in August. When I look at the landscape here in Minnesota, if we're going to...
5: State lawmakers are to explore banning foreign nationals from using Texas surrogates, according to the Texas Tribune. The Texas Senate Health Committee will hear testimony tomorrow about potentially banning foreign nationals from contracting with Texas surrogates to have children. Toyota is to invest $3.6 billion in a plant expansion and will shift its Tacoma production from Mexico to Texas. This will create about 2,000 new jobs in San Antonio over the next 4 years. On Wall Street today, stocks were down. The Dow lost 131, the S&P dropped 34, and the Nasdaq shed 302. West Texas Intermediate crude was up to around $72 a barrel. See more news at AFN.net.
6: Your Faith Music Radio weather forecast for Evansville and the surrounding tri-state area. For tonight, partly cloudy with a chance of showers, low of 71. Tomorrow, Wednesday, mostly cloudy, a chance of afternoon thunderstorms with a high of 85. Tomorrow night, partly cloudy, a chance of thunderstorms overnight with a low near 71. Heading into Thursday, partly cloudy skies with an isolated chance of a shower or thunderstorm pop-up in the afternoon or evening, a high of 90. Once again, for tonight, partly cloudy skies, a chance of a shower overnight with a low of 71.

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Even the oxen know the master's stall, and sheep will recognize the shepherd's call.

0: a care home world. This is Ken Ham, founder of the ministry behind the Ark Encounter and Creation Museum. In our culture today, the unborn, disabled, elderly, or terminally ill are increasingly seen as burdens we must bear. For example, one article commenting on anti-aging research described people living to older ages as creating a care home world full of decrepit people. But this isn't how the Bible views people. We are fearfully and wonderfully made in the image of God. We have value and purpose because we're made in God's image, not because of our quality of life or what we contribute to society. God sent his Son to give his life for us that we might receive salvation. That's how much value we have.
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1: American Family News, I'm Robert Thornton. President Donald Trump dined with world leaders at the NATO summit in Ankara, Turkey, as he worked to improve relations with the host country's president. More from Fox's Mark Meredith.
2: He was remaining openly critical of NATO, claiming there's been little to no support for U.S. operations against Iran. And the president says he even would have skipped the summit altogether had it not been for where it's being held, as well as the invitation from Turkey's president, who Trump is clearly seeing as a close ally.
3: We have a better relationship with Turkey, and Turkey's been in many ways much more loyal than other countries that we think would be loyal.
2: Now, the president also is suggesting that sanctions against Turkey will be lifted fairly soon, and that he believes it's certainly possible that Turkey will be allowed to buy the F-35. This, of course, is something that Turkey has long wanted, but it all changed back in his first term as Turkey decided to purchase a Russian anti-aircraft system.
1: The administration is reportedly considering lifting existing sanctions on Turkey, which would mark a significant shift in diplomatic relations. Critics, however, have questioned whether the move could undermine leverage on other key regional security issues. Main

0: politics.
1: Blattner is set to face incumbent Senator Republican Susan Collins in the general election this November. A Title IX complaint has been filed against a Pennsylvania school district. More from AFN's Chris Woodward.
2: The complaint was filed on behalf of a mother of seven whose special needs middle school daughter was disturbed when a biological male, who identified as a furry, was permitted to use the school's bathroom. The school district in question is the Upper Perkiomen School District, or UPSD. The student was told that she had to use alternative facilities like the nurse's office. Kimberly Herman of Southeastern Legal Foundation represents the family. Herman said that Title IX explicitly protects bodily privacy and allows for sex-segregated facilities based on biological sex.
3: We have now filed a Title IX complaint with the Department of Education on her behalf because this has to stop.
2: Herman added that no female should have to change or use the restroom in front of a male.
3: We have gone to great lengths in this country to protect our children. And what we're doing here is putting them in danger because it might not be a five-year-old kindergarten boy going into the girls' bathroom. We're talking about grown men who want to use the bathrooms with these girls. We had another situation in Pennsylvania where there was a male coach who was demanding that he gets to use a girl's locker room. So a grown man wanting to change in front of high school girls who were playing tennis, and the school re-upped his contract. This is a very real issue, and parents and grandparents and Americans need to be aware. Boys and men have no place in girls' bathrooms.
2: AFN is seeking comment from the school district. I'm Chris Woodward.
1: The use of GLP-1 weight loss drugs hits a new high. Here's Fox's Lillian Wu.
4: One out of nine Americans takes GLP-1 drugs, according to a new Gallup poll. That 11% of the roughly 5,000 adults surveyed is a staggering rise from 2 years ago, when 3% said they used the weight loss medication. 68% said they took a name brand drug, such as Ozempic or Zepbound, while 19% said they took compounded drugs, unapproved by the FDA. The usage reaching a new high as obesity rates decline.
1: In weather, the Storm Prediction Center says that for tomorrow, there is a slight risk of severe storms. That's a level 2 out of 5 over parts of the Central Plains and Upper Midwest. Severe hail and wind may develop across parts of those regions. That is a wrap on news for this time around. 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
5: Your Faith Music Radio weather forecast for Evansville and the surrounding tri-state area. For tonight, partly cloudy with a chance of showers, low of 71. Tomorrow, Wednesday, mostly cloudy, a chance of afternoon thunderstorms with a high of 85. Tomorrow night, partly cloudy, a chance of thunderstorms overnight with a low near 71. Heading into Thursday, partly cloudy skies with an isolated chance of a shower or thunderstorm pop up in the afternoon or evening, a high of 90. Once again, for tonight, partly cloudy skies, a chance of a shower overnight with a low of 71.
6: 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We are in 2 Kings chapter 8 today, talking about how the compromise of parents can have a huge negative effect on children. 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
7: Welcome to Everyday Truth with Kurt Scully. We believe the Bible is true and relevant to everyone, everywhere, every day. If today's conversation is a help to you, take a moment to leave a review or share it with a friend. Thanks for listening. Now, let's join Kurt for today's episode.
6: Hey there, friends. Welcome to today's episode of Everyday Truth. I'm here in Australia still, and I'm in my daughter's house and talking to you. So thanks for joining in. 2 Kings chapter 8 is where we are today. And we've been talking primarily about Elisha and his ministry. And primarily, Elisha's ministry has been to the kings of Israel. Remember, the kingdom is divided now. So there is a northern kingdom that has retained the name Israel. And then there is a southern kingdom called Judah. And really, it is Judah that is the line of David, the Judean kings. The capital of Judah is Jerusalem. We've not been talking a lot about Judah because here in the book of 2 Kings, we've been focusing on the ministry of Elisha and Elijah and how they have stood against Ahab and then Ahab's son, Ahaziah, and then Ahab's other son, Joram, and how they have just consistently rebelled against God, against God's word, against God's representatives, Elijah and Elisha.

0: We take a little bit of a hiatus today from the kings of Israel. Remember I said that often in these books, we see a split screen. So while one thing is happening over here, we find another thing happening over here. That's what's happening today. We've been talking about what's happening up here in the Northern Kingdom, but now we're going to talk about what's happening down there in Judah. And we find that in verse 16. So last episode, we ended with that horrible prophecy about Hazael and how that Hazael would assassinated Ben-Hadad, and how that Hazael would be just a thorn in Israel's side. Well, now we're jumping down to the Southern Kingdom. So look at verse 16. And in the fifth year of Joram, the son of Ahab, king of Israel, Jehoshaphat being king of Judah, Jehoram. Now, here's where it kind of gets confusing, because Jehoshaphat, as you know, was the king of Judah, a good man. A good man was Jehoshaphat. His son, Jehoram, also called Joram. You say, well, wait a minute. I thought Ahab's son's name was Joram. It was. So you've got Jehoshaphat, who has a son named Jehoram, just like Ahab had a son named Joram or Jehoram. And remember, Ahab and Jezebel had their first son, whose name is Ahaziah. And Joram has a son by the name of Ahaziah. So the names kind of all get tossed into this big hat and it becomes confusing. But if you'll just pay attention, you can figure this out. So understand that we're going now down to the Southern Kingdom. We have Jehoshaphat, who is a good king, but he has a besetting sin. And what is the besetting sin of Jehoshaphat? The besetting sin of Jehoshaphat is that he is a people pleaser. He's so concerned about what the northern kings think. He wants their approval. He wants their support. So remember back in 1 Kings 22, he made that unwise alliance with Ahab, almost got himself killed in the Battle of Ramoth-Gilead. And then remember he made an alliance with Ahaziah, the son of Ahab, in that shipbuilding venture, and that went south as well. And then with Joram, the other son of Ahab, the king of Israel now, he made an alliance when he went into the desert to attack Moab. And remember, were it not for God bailing them out with digging those ditches and bringing water, he would have died there. So Jehoshaphat has not made a mistake. He's made the same mistake, and he's made the same mistake three separate times. He has kept this relationship with the northern kings, this compromising relationship, even though he himself follows God, he himself loves God. We find out in other passages that Jehoshaphat makes sure that there's a teaching priest in all the villages and all the towns of Judah. Jehoshaphat, the Bible says, did that which was right in the sight of the Lord as a general statement about his life. So even good people can have these areas of sinful neglect in their life. And that's what's happening with Jehoshaphat. And all of that comes back to haunt him in his children, because his compromises have introduced bad relationships to his children. You say, well, what in what way? Well, what we're going to find out is that Jehoshaphat's son, Jehoram, begins to co-reign. That this was very common back in Bible days, that for a season there'd be a co-reign, kind of like at Faith Baptist Church for the last 3 years. We've had co-pastors. I've pastored, and Pastor Josh, and we've co-pastored, and now I have retired, and Josh is the pastor. That would be common in Bible days, too. They would co-reign, a co-regnal experience. So Jehoram becomes the king, but he's insecure. So what does Jehoram do? He kills all of his brothers so that there is no competition for the throne. Nice guy. Also, you'll read in the parallel passages that Jehoram receives a letter of condemnation from Elijah. So even though we don't read about that here in 2 Kings, or 1 Kings for that matter, Elijah was used of God to speak to Jehoram as well. So Jehoram is not a nice guy. He is not a guy that serves the Lord. He's not a guy that follows in the heart of his father. He's following in the compromise of his father. So be careful with your children. You don't get to choose which memories become influential to them. So just be faithful, because what's happening here is the compromise of Jehoshaphat is having this really, really negative effect in the life of his son Jehoram. You say, well, in what way? Well, watch what it says in verse 16. So in the fifth year of Joram, the son of Ahab, king of Israel, Jehoshaphat being king over Judah, Jehoram, the son of Jehoshaphat, king of Judah, began to reign. 32 years old was he when he began to reign, and he reigned 8 years in Jerusalem. So he's a relatively young man when he begins reigning, 32, and he reigns for 8 years. Now, what do those 8 years look like? That's the bad news. So even though he only reigned for a short period of time, he did a lot of damage in that short period of time. It says in verse 18, he walked in the way of the kings of Israel, as did the house of Ahab. For the daughter of Ahab was his wife, and he did evil in the sight of the Lord. Remember I said that the father's compromise would be the son's undoing? Well, that's it. So what Jehoshaphat did to strengthen his alliance with Ahab is he allowed his son, Jehoram, to marry the daughter of Ahab, whose name was Athaliah. And she was evil. She was just like her mom and dad. And evil communications, Paul taught the Corinthians, evil communications corrupt good manners. He that walketh with wise men shall be wise, but a companion of fools shall be destroyed. And Athaliah was a fool. Ahab was a fool. And by allowing this unwise relationship, what's happening is this is taking Jehoram away from God. Look at verse 19. Yet the Lord would not destroy Judah for David, his servant's sake. So even though Jehoram was really bad and really wicked, God was still honoring his covenant promise, 2 Samuel chapter 7, to David. We call that the Davidic covenant, where God promised David that he would honor his reign and give him a series of sons and grandsons that would rule. And God would keep that promise, not because the individual kings necessarily would be good, but because God himself had made a promise. And when God makes a promise, he keeps his promises. And it says in verse 19, as he promised him to give him always a light and to his children. So often God would use the metaphor of a burning candle or a burning lamp better as a symbol of the longevity of ministry. So here's what God said. I will never extinguish the light I promised to give to David. Interesting, because the ultimate son of David is Jesus. And how is he described? He's described as the light of the world. The light of the world is Jesus. That was the true light, which lighteth every man that cometh into the world. So Jesus. So here we have a really bad situation. We have Jehoshaphat, good guy, but a compromiser. His son now is reigning, and he is a bad king, and he has bad influences. He's got a bad marriage. I mean, it's just not good. And it says in verse number 20, in his days, so in the days of Jehoram, the son of Jehoshaphat, in his days, Edom, they would be the nation to the south and a little bit to the east, that was sometimes called Mount Seir in the Bible, the offspring of Esau. In his days, Edom revolted from under the hand of Judah and made a king over themselves. So for the past 150 years, Edom has been under the control of Judah. But now that there's a weak king, that begins to unravel, and Edom has revolted. And it says in verse 21, so Joram went over to Zair and all the chariots with him, He rose by night. He smote the Edomites, which compassed him about. They had to have him surrounded. And the captains of the chariots and the people fled into their tents. So Jehoram does deal with the situation and he wins this battle. But what we're going to find is that while he wins strategic battles, he loses the war. Because it says in verse 22, yet Edom revolted from under the hand of Judah unto this day. So the author of 2 Kings is saying this has been a permanent revolt. Then Libna, and Libna is a city in Judah. So then Libna revolted at the same time. So what are we to make of this? What we're to make of this is that because of the compromise of Jehoram, because of his wickedness, because of these evil communications, his kingdom is unraveling. And that's what happens. You know, our life unravels. Our ministries unravel. But we don't keep the Lord first. Verse 23, and the rest of the acts of Joram and all that he did, are they not written in the book of the Chronicles of the Kings of Judah? Now, this is not his story. His story is told more specifically and with more detail elsewhere. But this is enough for us to know that the only life that is blessed is the life of following God. Now, Joram, was he a victim of his dad's compromise? I guess in a way you could say that. I think that's a little bit unfair because everybody has the opportunity to make his own choices. So was it inevitable because of Jehoshaphat's compromise that Joram not follow God? No, it was not inevitable. But Jehoshaphat did not help fertilize faith in God by his compromise. So is Jehoshaphat responsible to a degree? Yes. But ultimately, every man must stand before God himself. And even though Jehoram had a compromising dad, he still had the opportunity to do what's right, and he didn't. Sad. Something we can learn from, no doubt. So we'll leave it right there for today. That's verse 23. We'll come back and finish the chapter next episode. Thanks for joining along. Hope you have a great day in the Lord. God bless you, my friends.
1: 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Until next time, God bless.
2: Did you know that to be an effective witness for Christ, you might have to witness to a person more than once? That's right. You might have to witness to a particular person more than one time. Jesus taught us to keep trying. Even Jesus took two attempts at using his spittle to heal the blind man. Now, Jesus could have healed that man with just one attempt. But Jesus wanted to show us that to accomplish a true miracle, we need to keep trying until that person can see. Go out today and witness for Christ. Accept that it may take more than one try, but know that you are part of a miracle, that you are literally healing the spiritually blind.
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1: Your Faith Music Radio weather forecast for Evansville and the surrounding tri-state area. For tonight, partly cloudy with a chance of showers, low of 71. Tomorrow, Wednesday, mostly cloudy, a chance of afternoon thunderstorms with a high of 85. Tomorrow night, partly cloudy, a chance of thunderstorms overnight with a low near 71. Heading into Thursday, partly cloudy skies with an isolated chance of a shower thunderstorm pop up in the afternoon or evening, a high of 90. Once again, for tonight, partly cloudy skies, a chance of a shower overnight with a low of 71.